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1: The Kentucky Transportation Cabinet gave an update today on the work taking place to remove the Brook Street, Hill Street, and Bradley Avenue bridges, which required a stretch of Interstate 65 in downtown Louisville to close.
2: Moving forward, we have a little more demolition to be done, but that should be done in the next, by the beginning of next week. And so more of the building process is going to take place as opposed to the demolition.
1: KYTC District 5 Chief Engineer Matt Bullock, who says there's been tremendous progress and with demolition winding down, noise should decrease. That stretch of 65 set to reopen by August 1st. An 18-year-old woman recovering after being shot while riding in a vehicle on Dixie Highway late Tuesday night. It was around 11 o'clock when Louisville Metro Police responded to the 5300 block of Dixie, finding the woman, who was taken to a local hospital. An unknown suspect fled the scene before LMPD arrived, as its non-fatal shooting unit investigates. I'm Sean Gallagher.
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15: For your first alert forecast, we are still tracking some isolated heavy thunderstorms firing up across parts of the state. Most of them hug north, but a few will push farther south and east. This hangs around for the first chunk of your day. In the afternoon, you will work into the mid-80s for your temperatures, but some mugginess will hang around, making you feel even warmer. By the time we look towards Thursday, it's feeling like a warm and muggy day. For WKYT, I'm First Alert Meteorologist Alexa Minton.
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12: You know, if we don't know who you are, you don't know where you're going because you don't know where you came from. But if you don't actually, you have to build your life. I was talking about I am blank. You know, I had to sit down and write a mission statement for The Torch, and I want to share it with you because, I mean, it is really almost my personal mission statement, too. We are dedicated to the light of truth that was revealed by God, the moral law written on the hearts of men and affirmed in the Judeo-Christian tradition. We seek to live and teach what is honest, virtuous, benevolent, and pure, defending truth with courage, speaking it with integrity, and serving others in love. We honor what is noble and enduring. We believe that character produces liberty, that virtue sustains civilization, and that faith gives life meaning and hope. Whatever is righteous, whatever is excellent or praiseworthy, we will seek it, we will elevate it, and we will embody it, so that the light of truth may endure in our time and for generations to come. That is my personal mission and the mission of the Torch, and I would love to ask you to join us on that as we start in our summer of education, our summer of 250. There is so much going on. We today released the next five episodes of The American Story. Do you know anything about the terrorist John Brown? Most people don't. This guy is amazing. What this whole story on where he started, and he is a great example of the ends justify the means. No, they don't, John. No, they don't. And if you've not understood when I say that all the time, and say, look, you become that which you despise, you need to know the John Brown story. And that is in one of the new episodes that's just been released today. Episodes 1 through, I think, 15 are out now, all commercial-free. If you're going anywhere with your family, you're driving around the town, you're picking your kids up, go taking them wherever, listen to The American Story. It's riveting. It really is. 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
13: From ABC News, I'm Dave Packer. A new escalation in the Middle East, U.S. Central Command launching new self-defense strikes against multiple targets in Iran. In response, Iran this hour claiming to have fired at 21 targets. Sirens sounding Bahrain, citizens being told to take shelter, and conflicting information about the Strait of Hormuz. Iran says it's completely closed. U.S. Central Command says that's not the case. ABC's Martha Raddatz.
14: This comes just some 24 hours after U.S. fighter jets targeted nearly 20 Iranian sites, including radar and air defense systems, in retaliation for the downing of that U.S. Apache helicopter. Iran releasing unverified video claiming to show the strikes also damaged critical civilian water reservoirs. CENTCOM saying they are looking into the report.
13: In an interview tonight, President Trump saying if Iran does not accept a deal, there will be heavy bombing tomorrow. The Iran war bringing higher fuel costs here at home, and now its effect on the cost of living is becoming clear in today's Consumer Price Index data. ABC's Selena Wang.
15: So this report showed inflation rising at the fastest pace in 3 years at 4.2%. Compare that to the start of the year where it was closer to 2%. And a big driver of that increase is these higher energy prices because of the war with Iran.
13: And that news sent stocks plummeting, the Nasdaq falling nearly 2%. Congress has until Friday to approve an extension of FISA. It's the law that allows U.S. surveillance of foreigners. Some lawmakers are concerned about passing the extension while Bill Pulte will be acting director of national intelligence. President Trump says he's considering candidates who could take over permanently. House Speaker Mike Johnson
16: is in the process of interviewing the persons who would potentially be the next DNI. They're going to be highly qualified. All these potential nominees are.
13: As for Pulte, he has no intelligence background. You're listening to ABC News.
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17: The Kentucky Transportation Cabinet gave an update today on the work taking place to remove the Brook Street, Hill Street, and Bradley Avenue bridges, which required a stretch of Interstate 65 in downtown Louisville to close.
18: Moving forward, we have a little more demolition to be done, but that should be done in the next, by the beginning of next week. And so more of the building process is going to take place as opposed to the demolition.
17: KYTC District 5 Chief Engineer Matt Bullock, who says there's been tremendous progress and with demolition winding down, noise should decrease. That stretch of 65 set to reopen by August 1st. An 18-year-old woman recovering after being shot while riding in a vehicle on Dixie Highway late Tuesday night. It was around 11 o'clock when Louisville Metro Police responded to the 5300 block of Dixie, finding the woman who was taken to a local hospital. An unknown suspect fled the scene before LMPD arrived, as its non-fatal shooting unit investigates. I'm Sean Gallagher.
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23: For your first alert forecast, we are still tracking some isolated heavy thunderstorms firing up across parts of the state. Most of them hug north, but a few will push farther south and east. This hangs around for the first chunk of your day. In the afternoon, you will work into the mid-80s for your temperatures, but some mugginess will hang around, making you feel even warmer. By the time we look towards Thursday, it's feeling like a warm and muggy day. For WKYT, I'm First Alert Meteorologist Alexa Minton.
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0: 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Chicks on the Right, I think I'm going to be on with them next week. I just recorded it yesterday. A great episode with Liz Wheeler that is coming out right around the 4th of July. And the Winston Marshall Show, that guy, he's English. He asked me questions nobody has ever asked me before on American history. I don't know how many of I got right, but it's a fascinating look. 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
16: From ABC News, I'm Dave Packer. Tonight, U.S. strikes against Iran have been completed.
17: That from U.S. Central Command, which says the attacks hit targets that posed a threat to U.S. forces and international commercial ships transiting regional waters. Iran says that it closed the Strait of Hormuz in response, but CENTCOM denies that. ABC News National Security and Defense Analyst Mick Mulroy.
18: Iran's likely to respond not just against U.S. military locations, but potentially against our Gulf allies and their energy infrastructure, which, of course, would drive the energy crisis up even further.
17: And those higher energy prices brought on by the war in Iran showing up in today's inflation report. The consumer price index rising 4.2% annually in May, the highest in 3 years. Reaction today from the president.
19: I love the inflation. You know why? Because as soon as this war is over, you know, I can say it now, something you didn't know. Do you know we've been taking out millions of barrels of oil? Nobody knows it. You know who doesn't know about it? Iran until right now.
17: Microsoft co-founder Bill Gates voluntarily appearing for an interview today with the House Oversight Committee to answer questions about his interactions with Jeffrey Epstein.
20: Heading into the closed-door interview, Bill Gates told reporters,
21: I hope my testimony is helpful to the work, important work of the committee to find justice for the victims.
20: The Microsoft co-founder's prepared statement had him telling the House Oversight Committee he never victimized anyone and that meeting with Jeffrey Epstein was a grave error in judgment. Republican Chairman James Comer says he now aims to call in attorney Alan Dershowitz and would also like to hear from Acting Attorney General Todd Blanche, now the president's nominee to lead the Justice Department. Stephen Portnoy, ABC News, Washington.
17: California San Quentin Prison confirms that one of its inmates, a 38-year-old man, has contracted a possible case of hantavirus. This is the same virus that killed three people on a cruise ship last month, although it's not known if this is the same strain. You're listening to ABC News.
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23: A beloved Bardstown Road business is shutting its doors after nearly five decades. Electric Ladyland announced on Wednesday it's permanently closing after 48 years in operation. The iconic store, easily recognizable by its rainbow facade featuring Jimi Hendrix, has been a haven for working class artists and music fans seeking rare vinyl records and vintage items since the 1970s. Jury deliberations are expected to begin on Thursday in the trial of two men accused of murdering a 16-year-old student at a school bus stop. Damarian Moore and Makai Cable are charged in the 2021 drive-by shooting that killed Tyree Smith. Defense attorneys spent Wednesday cross-examining the lead detective to cast doubt on DNA evidence recovered from a soda bottle found in the burned getaway vehicle. I'm Travis Laird.
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1: For your First Alert forecast, we are still tracking some isolated heavy thunderstorms firing up across parts of the state. Most of them hug north, but a few will push farther south and east. This hangs around for the first chunk of your day. In the afternoon, you will work into the mid-80s for your temperatures, but some mugginess will hang around, making you feel even warmer. By the time we look towards Thursday, it's feeling like a warm and muggy day. For WKYT, I'm First Alert meteorologist Alexa Minton.
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0: wild brawl caught on video at a Catholic school kindergarten graduation in Ohio. Because we have to have graduations from, you did it, Billy. You graduated kindergarten. Now, you weren't perfect. You didn't nap every time you were supposed to, but you've done it. You're going all the way to first grade, son. We're so proud of you. Well, it's a Catholic school kindergarten graduation in Ohio. One person injured, one arrested. Yeah, kindergarten. And the beauty of this whole thing is if they don't kick the kid out of school, the kids and the parents are going to have to live with each other for 12 more years. The story from WTVG TV in Toledo, Ohio.
1: This was a scene inside Queen of Apostles School, what should have been a milestone moment for five-year-olds and their families. Parent Craig May says the kids were downstairs rehearsing when parents started fighting over seats.
2: There was another family who started to grab their own chairs and like kind of make their own space and make their own seating, which I didn't really have a problem with, but my kid's mom, they were right in front of her and she couldn't see.
1: May says he tried to calm things down, but a woman behind him wouldn't let it go.
2: As I'm trying to explain that to my kid's mom, the girl's still behind me and she's just talking, just cussing, just talking crazy, calling us weird and saying we need to mind our business.
1: Police identified that woman as Jessica Anderson. She is charged with felonious assault. May says he and Anderson went back and forth, and that's when her family jumped him.
3: Get the baby!
2: Her whole family in the first two rows just stand up. Five guys, five girls, they just all stand up. As I'm arguing with Jessica, I literally don't remember anything. I just know I was sucker punched. That's Jessica in the paint.
1: He says once he was on the ground, the attack continued.
2: Once I was taken to the ground, it was probably four or five other guys that were on top of me, trampling me, punching me, kicking me in the head.
1: His child's mother tried to help. Video shows Jessica Anderson allegedly grabbing the woman by her hair along with several other women.
2: She grabbed my kid's mom by her hair, pulled her away from me, started punching her in the face, and then maybe five or six other girls came and trampled her and were just stomping her, kicking her in the face.
1: School leaders called 911. Tonight, May's

0: himself a kindergarten teacher, says he's heartbroken.
1: So being at another school's kindergarten graduation, I know how hard those kids work. I know how hard those teachers work. For us just to, you know what I mean, ruin it and be selfish like that, it literally breaks my heart that I couldn't watch my daughter graduate today.
2: I'm starting to get the impression that there may be some people in our society who do not enjoy the benefit of advanced conflict resolution skills. You ever go to the dog park with a dog? When you get to the dog park, you will find that what seems like such an idyllic space, dogs running around, a new dog introduced into the environment is going to mean that other dogs are going to growl and attack, and this dog might growl and attack, and you think to yourself, hey, you're creating drama. How about y'all just play and run around? But invariably, there is a dog that must attack. For no good reason. No good reason at all. But that dog lacks what we call impulse control. There are entire subcultures who appear to lack impulse control. I am of the opinion that when you measure success in life, I don't mean whether you'll be a billionaire. I mean what we would consider the Western canon of success, stability. Impulse control becomes a core tenet of that. The kind of people who jump up and fight this person, as he describes here, I will tell you, will lack impulse control in every aspect of their lives. They will have unprotected sex and be shocked that they're about to have another baby. Who could have guessed? But why would you not take measures to avoid getting pregnant when at that moment you had an overwhelming impulse? And your higher reasoning, the big head, if you will, is incapable of making the decision for your brain. Impulse control becomes, you think about where people get off track. If you're born in this country, you're not, as opposed to many places around the world, you're not assured of becoming a millionaire, but you have the basic opportunity to have a stable, secure, happy life. When you think of the various things along the way that can derail that point A to point B, lack of impulse control is at the heart of it. What does that look like? Well, you get kicked out of school because you get in a fight. You get arrested for shoplifting, because who hasn't been in a store and thought to themselves, I'd like this item here, but I can't afford it, but I'd still like it. If the, but I'd still like it wins out, you lack impulse control if you grab it and run with it. If you are a person who gets bumped at a club like Jay-Z, and as a result, you get in a fight and you shoot somebody. Again, you watch a poorly coached football team all the way up to the NFL. And you will see players as their team is driving for the victory. You'll see players who another player bumps them after the play and they haul off and hit them 15 yards, mark it off. And they're marching the wrong direction now. And the coach is losing his mind. But the truth is, that coach knew that that guy lacked impulse control. He just hoped that this wouldn't be the occasion where the world came to find out. Impulse control. You don't end up accidentally pregnant. Impulse control. You don't end up accidentally in the hospital because you were doing 100 miles an hour on a motorcycle or because you were drag racing in a car. All of these things come out to impulse control. When the siren starts in the back, whoop, whoop, behind you, and your immediate reaction is to run, and you do, impulse control. When you're at work, someone gives you a project that you don't want because you wanted to leave. Someone gives you feedback that you don't like. Customer comes in and you don't. All of those things come down to impulse control. It is advanced reasoning to employ it. And what we're dealing with in our society, what there's video of all day long, is people who lack basic impulse control. I'll tell you something. 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
9: From ABC News, I'm Dave Packer. Tonight, U.S. strikes against Iran have been completed. That from U.S. Central Command, which says the attacks hit targets that posed a threat to U.S. forces and international commercial ships transiting regional waters. Iran says that it closed the Strait of Hormuz in response, but CENTCOM denies that. ABC News National Security and Defense Analyst Mick Mulroy.
10: Iran's likely to respond not just against U.S. military locations, but potentially against our Gulf allies and their energy infrastructure, which of course would drive the energy crisis up even further.
9: And those higher energy prices brought on by the war in Iran showing up in today's inflation report. The consumer price index rising 4.2% annually in May, the highest in 3 years. Reaction today from the president.
11: I love the inflation. You know why? Because as soon as this war is over, you know, I can say it now, something you didn't know. Do you know we've been taking out millions of barrels of oil? Nobody knows it. You know who doesn't know about it? Iran until right now.
9: Microsoft co-founder Bill Gates voluntarily appearing for an interview today with the House Oversight Committee to answer questions about his interactions with Jeffrey Epstein.
12: Heading into the closed-door interview, Bill Gates told reporters,
13: I hope my testimony is helpful to the work, important work of the committee to find justice for the victims.
12: The Microsoft co-founder's prepared statement had him telling the House Oversight Committee he never victimized anyone and that meeting with Jeffrey Epstein was a grave error in judgment. Republican Chairman James Comer says he now aims to call in attorney Alan Dershowitz and would also like to hear from Acting Attorney General Todd Blanche, now the president's nominee to lead the Justice Department. Stephen Portnoy, ABC News, Washington.
9: California San Quentin Prison confirms that one of its inmates, a 38-year-old man, has contracted a possible case of hantavirus. This is the same virus that killed three people on a cruise ship last month, although it's not known if this is the same strain. You're listening to ABC News.
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14: An 18-year-old woman is recovering after being shot while riding in a vehicle on Dixie Highway late Tuesday night. Around 11 o'clock, LMPD responded to Dixie Highway, finding the woman, who was taken to a local hospital. An unknown suspect fled the scene before officers could arrive. Their non-fatal shooting unit investigates. The KYTC has an update on the work taking place to remove the Brook Street, Hill Street, and Bradley Avenue bridges, which required a stretch of I-65 in downtown Louisville to shut down.
15: Moving forward, we have a little more demolition to be done, but that should be done in the next, by the beginning of next week. And so more of the building process is going to take place as opposed to the demolition.
14: That's District 5 Chief Engineer Matt Bullock, and I-65 is set to reopen by August 1st. I'm Lee Mowen.
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18: For your First Alert forecast, we are still tracking some isolated heavy thunderstorms firing up across parts of the state. Most of them hug north, but a few will push farther south and east. This hangs around for the first chunk of your day. In the afternoon, you will work into the mid-80s for your temperatures, but some mugginess will hang around, making you feel even warmer. By the time we look towards Thursday, it's feeling like a warm and muggy day. For WKYT, I'm First Alert meteorologist Alexa Minton.
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0: Before this next conversation, let me say that I have a different view than many people. And you have to understand this view to be able to hang around our show. Otherwise, it'll make you crazy. I am a believer. It goes back to my days in debate. And I still believe in debate. I still believe in the scientific method. Look, if this is how we made tires for 70 years, and somebody says, hey, I have a new way I'm looking at considering making tires that they could last forever because I've heard that it's been done before. But because planned obsolescence was more profitable, they threw out that mix and they never did it again. I'd like to experiment with making a forever tire. And you could say, no, no forever tires. We've always made tires that run out, that, you know, fall apart in this amount of time. We don't want anybody to consider making a tire that might last forever. We like our tire exactly the way things are. You're a bad person for considering a new way to make a tire. So for me, it is interesting to undertake conversations about things that I may not be there yet, but I want to hear people's argument, partly out of respect for the fact that maybe they figured out something I haven't, partly out of respect for if what I believe to be true is true, then exposure to falsity will not affect my truth. I find that people are afraid of new ideas, different ideas, when they're not sure that they came to their conclusion because they actually knew anything. I mean, can you imagine thinking spaghetti and meatballs is the best thing to eat in the whole wide world? There's nothing else that would be better. What else have you eaten? Only that. But I decided it's my favorite. But you never tried anything else? No. And I don't want to. And neither should you. Don't try to tempt me. Well, I find that intellectually pedestrian. So, we're going to talk about the issue of marijuana for a moment. This aired nearly 60 years ago on Dragnet. Joe Friday and his partner, Officer Bill Gannon, were talking to a young man about marijuana. Now, this was in 1966. Take a listen, and whether you think it's a good thing or a bad thing, what this young man said turned out to be true. Again, you don't have to agree with it, but it did turn out to be true.
1: You've been smoking marijuana?
2: Marijuana is illegal, I know that.
1: That's right.
2: For now. In a couple of years, things may change when all the kids grow up and start wearing ties and going to the polls. Marijuana is going to be like liquor, packaged and taxed and sold right off the shelf.
1: I doubt it, Mr. Shipley.
2: Look, I don't mean to be disrespectful, but it seems to me there must be better things for cops to do than chase down wild rumors about something as innocent as marijuana. Why don't you go after the big bad guys, the heroin peddlers? I won't argue with you about them. They should be stopped.
1: That's right. We'd like to put them out of business. That's why we're here.
2: What do you mean?
1: We're trying to keep them from getting a new customer.
2: There's a big difference between marijuana and hard narcotics.
1: Yeah, but it's only a small step.
2: And everybody who takes a drink is going to be an alcoholic. We know that's not true, don't we? Let's face it, we're on opposite sides of the fence and there's nothing we can do about it. For you, if there's a law against it, it's wrong, black and white. I just don't see things that way, that's all.
1: Well, you ought to give it a try, fella. It might keep you out of jail.
2: Maybe, but we'll change the law someday, even though your friend here thinks we won't. Believe me, it's a new world. Your laws are as outdated as bustles. Laws are going to have to be changed to keep pace with the new morality. They'll change or we'll have to break them.
0: I would be interested to hear your thoughts on that subject. I grew up with a very, very terrified fear. You know, reefer madness, marijuana led people to commit murder. It made you crazy. It was highly addictive. You'd run away from your family and join a cult and kill everybody. Charlie Manson. And my mother would refer to someone who had begun smoking marijuana. He's eat up with the dope. And it was sort of like tattoos. The only people who smoked marijuana were filthy, dirty dropouts. And I didn't want to be that. And over a period of time, I was exposed to more people who I realized were smoking marijuana or taking gummies or vaping as the technologies advanced. And I found that, unlike with the smoking thing, I found some of them to be admirable people in every other aspect of their lives. I found them to be upstanding, successful people. And I thought, well, how do I reconcile that? These are people that I respect and admire. And yet they do this awful, evil thing that is going to be the end of our society. And yet, even though I didn't drink till I was 29, I didn't judge anyone who drank at legal age. I did judge you if you drank under 21. I didn't drink, and I judged other people who did, because it's illegal. Because if there's a law, then you're supposed to follow it. And if you don't follow it, you're a bad person. Well, over a period of time, I began noticing, and it wasn't in my 20s or probably even my 30s, maybe well into my 40s, that I started saying, you know, these guys that smoke, I don't know that. I mean, I'm sure there's some bad people who smoke pot. I'm certain of it. And I'm sure there are some people who use heroin that started with pot. There's also some people who use heroin that started with alcohol. And one thing I've noticed is, and people in the industry tell me, that liquor companies and liquor retailers and on-premise sellers, which is a bar, tell me young people don't drink to the extent that people do today. I saw a statistic a few days ago that said the number of young people who've had a drink when they graduate, one drink per week or more, was for the first time ever well below 50%. And that in 1980, it was 92%. Wow. That was a shocking statistic to me. Which means, I think the number was 47% and it was 92. So it's almost half. The number's almost been cut in half. And there are a lot of reasons for that. Young people who said, my dad died of liver cancer or liver disease or cirrhosis. Or my mom got really sick because she drank. Or my family was killed with a DWI. It's just interesting to me how it seems to be the case among young people that more of them use a marijuana product than alcohol. It doesn't do anything for me. I don't like it. I don't care for it. I don't care if someone wants to do it. That's their own business. But I do find this to be very, very interesting. And this coming from a guy who enjoys his alcohol. I love a beer. I love a bourbon. I love a red wine. It's an interesting cultural shift that happens seemingly overnight.
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1: About a month ago, I told you that my concern with the Iran conflict is that most Americans don't understand why we're there.
2: I understand, Michael.
1: Okay, as I said, how about every time I say most Americans, you just automatically assume I'm not talking about you, everyone but you. The polls show it. My conversations show it. You have to be careful that you both retain a confidence in your own judgment, but also recognize that in many ways, you have a very different judgment than other people. If you're the millionaire next door, you drive a paid off vehicle, 15 to 20 years old. You have savings six or more times your annual salary. You have zero debt. You're not typical. That's not a judgment call. It's a compliment. Just understand that your assessment of what other people think is going to be very different than how you process things. For better or for worse, that's just a fact. I made the statement that the problem with Iran is I don't think it makes the president more popular. The polls show that. If you just randomly ask people, and I've had people conduct this exercise, it goes like this. All right, so ask one of your employees, Paul, hey, Bobby, come here. What do you think about Iran war? You know, the president took us in there so that Iran wouldn't get nuclear weapons and to protect us. You think that's a good idea? Okay, that's leading the witness. If you were to ask the following question, just undertake this, and I'd love to hear your feedback. What are your thoughts on the war in Iran? Just ask someone that with no other. Most people say, I don't know. All right? The president has expended more political capital on this year, presently, than anything else, which means he is using all the capital that he had built up from a solid economy, closing the border. Remember, did anybody remember all those executive orders and how popular he was? I'm not talking about asking Democrats. I'm talking about asking people that would vote for Trump even if they don't consider themselves Republicans. He has expended all of that. Now, your answer might be, I know. Well, do you want to deal with the nuclear weaponry or not? Do you want Iran to have nuclear weapons? I want you to stop repeating the talking points. And I want you to ask, if you buy the talking points, why doesn't anyone else? Why don't most people? You can't ask the eight people that you have coffee with that watch Fox News from the moment they get home to the moment they fall asleep, get up and do it again. That's not an accurate assessment. That's not enough votes to win. But I have said again and again that my concern is that with the president focused on that, he's not been able to focus on domestic.

0: domestic affairs, which is where he is particularly good. He was perceived as an isolationist, which made him popular with isolationists. And he was perceived as a guy who was concerned with the average, everyday American and our plight. And not sending money. That's what Doge was about. Why are we sending, why are we wasting all this money? This is ridiculous. And there is the perception that he has forgotten. Whether you like it or not, I believe that is a perception. And I said, of the things that people care about, one of them is the absolute fear that AI is going to replace their very existence. And people said, government can't do anything about that. Morning Brew from Wall Street Journal says, Trump signed a scaled back executive order on AI. After weeks of willy or won't, President Trump quietly issued an executive order that calls for some oversight of the AI industry amid concerns over cybersecurity threats, Politico reported. Originally, Trump planned to sign an order directing the government to review new AI models 90 days before their release to the public. But he reportedly changed his mind at the last minute, concerned that the order would give China a competitive advantage and demanded too much regulation after he had made deregulation a policy priority. The order Trump signed yesterday reduces the voluntary government review to 30 days before public release, but is otherwise largely the same as the version he nixed last month. The other problem we're seeing in the rapid acceleration of technological advancement, the likes of which we've never seen. This thing, this lion, nobody can ride this thing. It is out there. The genie's out of the bottle. Is that with it happening so fast, any attempt to protect the technology, well, patents take too long. But the patent office, it is now being reported again and again, has been infiltrated by Chinese espionage. Surprise. China is spying on every aspect of our daily lives, our national security, our technology, our manufacturing, our healthcare. China is not our friend. China is our outright enemy. When Fang Bang was sent to have sex with Eric Swalwell, and by the way, some other elected officials as well, that is yet another in a long line of examples of where they've been caught. Chinese graduate students stealing technology. Here in Houston, when they stole all the documents from the Texas Medical Center over how we were treating COVID. And that was when they had the fire in the internal courtyard as they locked all the doors so they couldn't be checked to see all the papers that they had stolen from our medical center to steal our medical technology. If you make a business trip to China, it's a widely known fact. If a friend of mine is a partner at one of the major downtown law firms and they do business in China, and when they go there, you have to check out a computer that you take to China with you. You're not allowed to take your own computer or a firm computer because you're allowed to VPN to the firm's database of information and all of the contracts and everything that goes into that. So what do? They give you a checkout computer that's basically a dummy computer that just works absolutely cleaned because they know when you get there. They know for a fact that you're going to be spied upon, that your technology is going to be stolen. It's not even open for discussion. They don't worry about that when they come here. We don't have that worry going to any other country. Ask anybody who travels around the world, and the one place that you have to be super careful, you do have to be concerned with Russia, but the one place that you have to be super careful is China, because it's not whether, it is when they are going to steal your technology. They're going to counterfeit your technology. And we know this. And yet we have allowed ourselves to become too reliant on their cheap technology, because what do we love but cheap? We absolutely positively love cheap. We will sell our souls for something cheap without any regard for the long-term effects. That's why they dump products on our market at a loss to get us hooked on it and kill off the local manufacturer. And then what do? They drive the price up. And people can't stop because they're so addicted to cheap. We have a mindset as consumers of the cheapest deal possible so that I can acquire the most. I'm always amused when people say, you know, my grandparents, they owned on one paycheck. We can't afford to rent on two. Yeah. Yeah, there's a whole piece written about this. It's gone viral. I'll see if I can find it. That's because grandma didn't go for $60 brunches. Grandma didn't DoorDash a $38 burger to her house last night. Grandma didn't have a $12 latte at Starbucks every afternoon and maybe one in the morning. Yeah, there's a reason. Because the only thing they spent on was their house and one automobile for the entire family. All of these things that are built in that add up to be more than the house note, that are things that you just take for granted, subscriptions. There's actually an app now that advertises that we will go into all your subscriptions, show you what they are, and help you get out of them. Imagine that we've allowed ourselves to get into so many subscriptions that we pay every month that we can't keep up with what they all are. Yeah, Grandma didn't do that.
1: Ladies and gentlemen, Elvis has left the building. Thank you and good night.
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6: From ABC News, I'm Dave Packer. The U.S. completing another round of airstrikes on Iran. U.S. Central Command says the attacks hit targets that posed a threat to U.S. forces and international commercial ships transiting regional waters. Iran says it closed the Strait of Hormuz in response, but CENTCOM denies that. ABC News National Security and Defense Analyst Mick Mulroy.
7: Iran's likely to respond not just against U.S. military locations, but potentially against our Gulf allies and their energy infrastructure, which, of course, would drive the energy crisis up even further.
6: And those higher energy prices brought on by the war in Iran showing up. Wednesday's inflation report, consumer price index rising 4.2% annually in May. That's the highest in 3 years. Reaction from President Trump.
8: I love the inflation. You know why? Because as soon as this war is over, you know, I can say it now, something you didn't know. You know, we've been taking out millions of barrels of oil. Nobody knows it. You know who doesn't know about it? Iran until right now.
6: An urgent warning from an AI creator. Get it under control. Now, Dario Amodei, the CEO and co-founder of AI giant Anthropic, telling ABC News he's concerned about the future of everyone if government regulation is not instituted, and he believes the United States must set an example.
9: If we are the ones who are leading in AI, which I think we should continue to do, then it is easier to get our adversaries to agree to at least some minimal amount of restraint. I don't think we're going to get a lot. I don't trust China at all.
6: NBA Finals Game 4, they were down 29 points behind the San Antonio Spurs, and then the New York Knicks erupted, came from behind to win 107-106.
10: That's it! It's over! The greatest comeback in NBA playoff history! The Knicks pull off the miracle comeback and lead it 3-1. Now one win away from a title!
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12: A corporate healthcare giant contracted by the state has quietly settled a wrongful death lawsuit after ignoring a dying inmate. The family of Chad Lake Raymond sued WellPath following his death at the Eastern Kentucky Correctional Complex. Court documents reveal medical staff ignored Raymond for 11 days, despite showing obvious signs of a fatal infection and explicitly telling prison workers he was dying. Meanwhile, the federal government is sending $19 million to Kentucky for statewide disaster recovery. The Federal Emergency Management Agency funds will reimburse local governments for emergency protective measures taken during severe weather and flooding earlier this spring. The State Emergency Management Division and the Kentucky Department of Transportation will receive the bulk of the money to cover ongoing management and repair costs for working-class communities still rebuilding. I'm Travis Laird.
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23: For your first alert forecast, we are still tracking some isolated heavy thunderstorms firing up across parts of the state. Most of them hug north, but a few will push farther south and east. This hangs around for the first chunk of your day. In the afternoon, you will work into the mid-80s for your temperatures, but some mugginess will hang around, making you feel even warmer. By the time we look towards Thursday, it's feeling like a warm and muggy day. For WKYT, I'm First Alert Meteorologist Alexa Minton.
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9: From ABC News, I'm Dave Packer. The U.S. completing another round of airstrikes on Iran. U.S. Central Command says the attacks hit targets that posed a threat to U.S. forces and international commercial ships transiting regional waters. Iran says it closed the Strait of Hormuz in response, but CENTCOM denies that. ABC News National Security and Defense Analyst Mick Mulroy.
10: Iran's likely to respond not just against U.S. military locations, but potentially against our Gulf allies and their energy infrastructure, which, of course, would drive the energy crisis up even further.
9: And those higher energy prices brought on by the war in Iran showing up. Wednesday's inflation report, consumer price index rising 4.2% annually in May. That's the highest in 3 years. Reaction from President Trump.
11: I love the inflation. You know why? Because as soon as this war is over, you know, I can say it now, something you didn't know. Do you know we've been taking out millions of barrels of oil? Nobody knows it. You know who doesn't know about it? Iran, until right now.
9: An urgent warning from an AI creator. Get it under control. Now, Dario Amode, the CEO and co-founder of AI giant Anthropic, telling ABC News he's concerned about the future of everyone if government regulation is not instituted, and he believes the United States must set an example.
12: If we are the ones who are leading in AI, which I think we should continue to do, then it is easier to get our adversaries to agree to at least some minimal amount of restraint. I don't think we're going to get a lot. I don't trust China at all.
9: NBA Finals Game 4. They were down 29 points behind the San Antonio Spurs, and then the New York Knicks erupted, came from behind to win 107-106.
13: That's it. It's over. The greatest comeback in NBA playoff history. The Knicks pull off the miracle comeback and lead it 3-1. Now one win away from a title.
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15: An 18-year-old woman is recovering after being shot while riding in a vehicle on Dixie Highway late Tuesday night. Around 11 o'clock, LMPD responded to Dixie Highway, finding the woman, who was taken to a local hospital. An unknown suspect fled the scene before officers could arrive. Their non-fatal shooting unit investigates. The KYTC has an update on the work taking place to remove the Brook Street, Hill Street, and Bradley Avenue bridges, which required a stretch of I-65 in downtown Louisville to shut down.
0: Moving forward, we have a little more demolition to be done, but that should be done in the next, by the beginning of next week. And so more of the building process is going to take place as opposed to the demolition.
15: That's District 5 Chief Engineer Matt Bullock, and I-65 is set to reopen by August 1st. I'm Lee Mowen.
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19: For your first alert forecast, we are still tracking some isolated heavy thunderstorms firing up across parts of the state. Most of them hug north, but a few will push farther south and east. This hangs around for the first chunk of your day. In the afternoon, you will work into the mid-80s for your temperatures, but some mugginess will hang around, making you feel even warmer. By the time we look towards Thursday, it's feeling like a warm and muggy day. For WKYT, I'm First Alert Meteorologist Alexa Minton.
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1: Looking for the truth?
2: Up across parts of the state. Most of them hug north, but a few will push farther south and east. This hangs around for the first chunk of your day. In the afternoon, you will work into the mid-80s for your temperatures, but some mugginess will hang around, making you feel even warmer. By the time we look towards Thursday, it's feeling like a warm and muggy day. For WKYT, I'm First Alert Meteorologist Alexa Minton.
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9: ABC News, I'm Dave Packer. The U.S. and Iran trading strikes for the second day in a row. The Pentagon says multiple targets were hit, including Iranian air defenses and communication systems, and Iran firing back, again taking aim at U.S. allies in the region. American forces intercepting missiles bound for Jordan.
10: President Trump renewing his threat to target Iran's power plants and bridges, warning Iran will pay the price for taking too long to negotiate a peace deal.
11: They keep tapping us along. They keep playing us for suckers.
10: A top Iranian official threatening to expand the war, saying of the U.S., we are not afraid of fighting losers.
9: ABC's Martha Raddatz. Inflation making a comeback as the Iran war pushes oil and gas prices higher. The consumer price index surging 4.2% over the last year. Billionaire Bill Gates voluntarily appearing before Congress Wednesday for a closed-door hearing over his relationship with Jeffrey Epstein. Gates has called it, quote, a mistake. This is ABC News.
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8: From ABC News, I'm Dave Packer. The U.S. and Iran training strikes for the second day in a row. The Pentagon says multiple targets were hit, including Iranian air defenses and communication systems. And Iran firing back, again taking aim at U.S. allies in the region. American forces intercepting missiles bound for Jordan. Overnight, President Trump issuing using an expletive and threatening to bomb the blank out of Iran if Iran doesn't sign an agreement ahead of the strikes.
9: President Trump renewing his threat to target Iran's power plants and bridges, warning Iran will pay the price for taking too long to negotiate a peace deal.
10: They keep tapping us along. They keep playing us for suckers.
9: A top Iranian official threatening to expand the war, saying of the U.S., we are not afraid of fighting losers.
8: Iranian state-run media reporting strikes and explosions near bases and ports in western Iran and claiming that the Strait of Hormuz is now completely closed, something U.S. CENTCOM denies. Inflation making a comeback as the Iran war pushes oil and gas prices higher, the consumer price index surging 4.2% over the last year.
11: Moody's Analytics estimates now that the typical household has paid some $510 extra in fuel expenses since this war began. Americans also paying more for food and travel. The numbers showing that airline fares jumped nearly 27%. Also big jumps in the prices of tomatoes, coffee, ground beef. And that is on top of overall grocery costs already up about 25% in the last 5 years.
8: ABC Selena Wang, billionaire Bill Gates voluntarily appearing before Congress Wednesday, a closed-door hearing over his relationship with Jeffrey Epstein. Gates called it a, quote, mistake. Congressman Robert Garcia heard the testimony.
12: I think we would agree was a horrific judgment call. Mr. Gates also was very clear that he was never introduced to women or girls or anyone underage by Mr. Epstein.
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14: A corporate healthcare giant contracted by the state has quietly settled a wrongful death lawsuit after ignoring a dying inmate. The family of Chad Lake Raymond sued WellPath following his death at the Eastern Kentucky Correctional Complex. Court documents reveal medical staff ignored Raymond for 11 days despite showing obvious signs of a fatal infection and explicitly telling prison workers he was dying. Meanwhile, the federal government is sending $19 million to Kentucky for statewide disaster recovery. The Federal Emergency Management Agency funds will reimburse local governments for emergency protective measures taken during severe weather and flooding earlier this spring. The State Emergency Management Division and the Kentucky Department of Transportation will receive the bulk of the money to cover ongoing management and repair costs for working-class communities still rebuilding. I'm Travis Laird.
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16: For your first alert forecast, we are still tracking some isolated heavy thunderstorms firing up across parts of the state. Most of them hug north, but a few will push farther south and east. This hangs around for the first chunk of your day. In the afternoon, you will work into the mid-80s for your temperatures, but some mugginess will hang around, making you feel even warmer. By the time we look towards Thursday, it's feeling like a warm and muggy day. For WKYT, I'm First Alert Meteorologist Alexa Minton.
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1: Looking for the truth? You'll...
2: Pairing up across parts of the state. Most of them hug north, but a few will push farther south and east. This hangs around for the first chunk of your day. In the afternoon, you will work into the mid-80s for your temperatures, but some mugginess will hang around, making you feel even warmer. By the time we look towards Thursday, it's feeling like a warm and muggy day. For WKYT, I'm First Alert Meteorologist Alexa Minton.
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11: ABC News, I'm Dave Packer. The USS tonight's strikes in Iran have concluded, but Iran continuing to target U.S. allies. Kuwait's military announcing that air defense systems are currently intercepting hostile aerial targets. ABC News national security and defense analyst Mick Mulroy.
12: Iran's likely to respond not just against U.S. military locations, but potentially against our Gulf allies and their energy infrastructure, which, of course, would drive the energy crisis up even further.
11: The consumer price index showing a 4.2% rise over a year ago, biggest increase in 3 years. Higher fuel costs because of the Iran war getting the blame. Price increases not just for gas, but groceries and clothing. Microsoft CEO, co-founder Bill Gates on Capitol Hill today answering questions about his relationship with convicted sex offender Jeffrey Epstein. Gates admitting to lawmakers it was a grave error in judgment, not looking to Epstein's background more fully. This is ABC News.
13: What's happening?
14: 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Liberal, conservative, or an independent?
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7: How about you?
9: The U.S. says tonight's strikes in Iran have concluded, but Iran doesn't seem to be finished retaliating. America's air allies are feeling the heat. Kuwait's military announcing that air defense systems are currently intercepting hostile aerial targets. And although CENTCOM denies it, Iran is saying that it's shut down the Strait of Hormuz. ABC News national security and defense analyst Mick Mulroy.
10: That might mean they're also laying naval mines, which can be very problematic. And the other shoe to drop is they haven't initiated the Houthis to start trying to obstruct traffic in the Red Sea and the Bab el-Mandeb, which is another maritime choke point, which would further exacerbate the very issue that the United States is most concerned about, and that is the restriction on the global energy supply.
9: Which has already sent fuel prices higher and now is showing up in the latest inflation data. The consumer price index showing a 4.2% rise over a year ago, the biggest increase in 3 years. Higher prices not just for gas, but for groceries and clothing. Get used to it, says Stephen Cates at Bankrate.
11: I think that we may start to settle, you know, into a bit of a high level, higher for longer here. So I don't think that we're necessarily going to keep accelerating at this pace, but we're going to have inflation that's elevated for the duration of this conflict.
9: The latest high-profile person to testify before Congress about his connection with Jeffrey Epstein says he has regrets.
12: Microsoft co-founder Bill Gates on Capitol Hill.
13: I hope my testimony is helpful.
12: To answer questions in a closed hearing about his relationship with convicted sex offender Jeffrey Epstein. Gates admitting to lawmakers it was a grave error in judgment to not look into Epstein's background more fully.
9: ABC's Pierre Thomas. A second night of violence in Northern Ireland. Police blasting water cannons tonight at protesters who set small fires and hurled rocks and bricks and bottles at them over a brutal stabbing by a Sudan man on a Belfast street. You're listening to ABC News.
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4: FEMA has announced another $19 million in recovery funds for numerous Kentucky communities. Out of said money, $14 million will go to the Kentucky Division of Emergency Management for costs related to COVID-19 and severe weather across 2025. Other organizations will get some of this money for repairs and preventative actions from the severe weather. Governor Andrew Beshear Wednesday confirmed tourism records continued to be shattered for 2025. A new study said 81.1 million travelers visited the Commonwealth, up a million people from 2024. Beshear added those travelers helped bring in nearly $15 billion in economic impact, enough to support close to 97,000 jobs. And starting July 20th, Jim Page will lead the Bowling Green Area Chamber of Commerce. His resume brings 25 years of experience, including 11 years at Tuscola's Chamber of Commerce of West Alabama. I'm Lee Mowen.
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21: For your first alert forecast, we are still tracking some isolated heavy thunderstorms firing up across parts of the state. Most of them hug north, but a few will push farther south and east. This hangs around for the first chunk of your day. In the afternoon, you will work into the mid-80s for your temperatures, but some mugginess will hang around, making you feel even warmer. By the time we look towards Thursday, it's feeling like a warm and muggy day. For WKYT, I'm First Alert Meteorologist Alexa Minton.
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0: across parts of the state. Most of them hug north, but a few will push farther south and east. This hangs around for the first chunk of your day. In the afternoon, you will work into the mid-80s for your temperatures, but some mugginess will hang around, making you feel even warmer. By the time we look towards Thursday, it's feeling like a warm and muggy day. For WKYT, I'm First Alert Meteorologist Alexa Minton.
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12: ABC News, I'm Sherry Preston. Another round of airstrikes targeting Iran after President Trump warned Tehran would pay the price for stalled peace negotiations. Iran responding with strikes targeting Bahrain, Kuwait, Jordan. ABC's Alex Stone with the economic impact of the conflict.
13: Renewed fighting comes as there is new evidence the war is driving up prices for Americans at home. Inflation jumping to 4.2%. That's the highest level in 3 years. The president was asked if he was concerned about the latest numbers.
14: No, I love it. The numbers were great. You know what I really love? I love the inflation.
13: The president saying inflation will plunge when the war is over. But when that will be is not clear.
12: Severe storms sweeping through the Midwest on Wednesday, knocking out power to hundreds of thousands and causing more than 1,000 flight delays and cancellations. The New York Knicks overcoming a 29-point deficit to win Game 4 of the NBA Finals. Greatest comeback in NBA playoff history. Knicks lead the series 3 games to 1. This is ABC News.
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18: I'm Elizabeth McDonald, and this is the Fox Business Report.
19: The major average is ending its session lows on Wednesday. The sell-off in artificial intelligence and other momentum stocks continued, and inflation accelerated in May, with annual CPI inflation spiking to 4.2% annually. Art Laffer, former Reagan economic advisor, says the CPI report has to be put in context.
20: If you look at inflation ex food and energy, it's been stable now for about a year and a half. There's almost no change whatsoever. This is all oil-driven, and it will come back down. And when it does, you'll see the inflation numbers way below this number.
19: The Dow down 954 points. The NASDAQ lower by 509. S&P 500 down 120. This morning, the producer price index for May will be released, and SpaceX is expected to price its initial public offering today. That's your Fox Business Report. I'm Hillary Barsky, invested in you.

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5: From ABC News, I'm Michelle Franzen. Parts of the Pentagon on lockdown this hour. The Arlington, Virginia Fire Department in a social media post says local hazmat teams are investigating an incident and several corridors of the Pentagon have been told to shelter in place. ABC's Catherine Falders has more on a Pentagon statement.
6: That the building, the Pentagon, is monitoring systems detected that they detected an air quality issue, and it prompted precautionary measures while officials worked to determine the source and extent of the problem.
5: House lawmakers failing to pass an extension for a wiretap tool used to monitor foreign threats. ABC's Stephen Portnoy has more.
7: FISA Section 702 allows for warrantless wiretaps of overseas targets. It's been described by officials of both parties as a critical surveillance tool. The law permitting it has never expired, but it's set to tomorrow. Democrats who would be inclined to support a short-term extension are withholding their support, citing the president's choice of mortgage watchdog and Trump loyalist Bill Pulte to be acting director of national intelligence. Despite Pulte's lack of national security experience, Trump says he wants him in the role to downsize the DNI's office.
5: The ceasefire between the U.S. and Iran hanging in the balance. President Trump issuing a deadline for Iran to make a deal or face possible new strikes. ABC's Karen Travers has the latest.
8: Remember, we have heard the president give mixed messages in terms of his timeline, saying that he has been in no rush to get a deal. Then it was, I want to do this in the next couple of days, and we can get this done in the next couple of days, and I'm putting pressure on Iran to do this. Now, this morning, he's indicating he seems less interested in reaching a deal as they continue these strikes against Iran.
5: The New York Knicks edging out the San Antonio Spurs last night in Game 4. New York police say they arrested more than 50 people due to rowdy fans picking fights, climbing poles and scaffolding, and setting off fireworks and smoke bombs. Authorities say 10 officers were also injured. You're listening to ABC News.
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10: From WKYT Mornings, I'm Victor Puente. Fayette County's school board voted unanimously to place Superintendent Dr. Demetrius Liggins on paid administrative leave. The vote came after a 2.5-hour closed session last night. Assistant Superintendent Dr. Bill Bradford was named acting superintendent. The board also hired a law firm to review Liggins' employment. It says it will not consider a separation package. Richmond police are still looking for a man they say is armed and dangerous. Investigators say 32-year-old Tyler Mack, also known as T-Mac, is wanted on charges including attempted murder, first-degree robbery, and kidnapping. And a man charged in a Richmond couple's murder will be back in court this morning on new charges. Thomas Burrell is accused of shooting and killing Chris and Gracie Hager back in 2021. He's facing a new charge after police say he punched a deputy jailer in the face. He's scheduled to be in court for an arraignment at 11 this morning. From WKYT, I'm Victor Puente.
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18: For your first alert forecast, we are still tracking some isolated heavy thunderstorms firing up across parts of the state. Most of them hug north, but a few will push farther south and east. This hangs around for the first chunk of your day. In the afternoon, you will work into the mid-80s for your temperatures, but some mugginess will hang around, making you feel even warmer. By the time we look towards Thursday, it's feeling like a warm and muggy day. For WKYT, I'm First Alert Meteorologist Alexa Minton.
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2: From ABC News, I'm Michelle Franzen. At the Pentagon, sections remain on lockdown. Pentagon officials say hazmat teams are investigating what caused a sensor to alert for a potential hazardous air quality issue. ABC's Catherine Falders has details.
3: What we don't know is we don't know why the systems in the Pentagon detected an air quality issue that needed to necessitate these precautionary measures. They said they are working to determine its significance as the systems that they have in there, these detection systems, work to analyze exactly why they went off and what precisely they are detecting.
2: Multiple sources tell ABC News testing to rule out any false positives could take a few hours. Tensions between the U.S. and Iran escalating once again. President Trump posting on social media he could hit Iran very hard tonight if they don't make a deal. And in a phone interview with Fox and Friends, President Trump says his plans could include taking over the major Iranian oil hub, Harg Island, and says Iran wants to make a deal.
4: We can walk in there tomorrow. We could take soldiers. I don't want to have boots on the ground, but if I wanted to, we could put a small group of soldiers and take over the whole place. They're finished.
2: The war taking a toll on prices for oil, gas, and goods here at home, on the heels of the inflation report showing prices are at highs not seen in 3 years for consumers. The producer price index out today showing it jumped 6.5% in May from the previous year. Vance Bolter, the man charged in the attacks against Democratic lawmakers in Minnesota last June, changed his plea today to guilty in his federal case. Bolter admitted he shot and killed Minnesota State Representative Melissa Hortman and also attempted to kill Senator John Hoffman and his wife Yvette. The couple who survived the attack were in federal court, according to the Minnesota Star Tribune. Bolter initially pleaded not guilty to 6 federal counts. 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
7: The Fayette County School Board appears to be moving on from Superintendent Demetrius Liggins. The board voted to place Liggins on paid administrative leave during a special meeting last night, appointing Assistant Superintendent Bill Bradford to lead the district in the interim. Kentucky racehorse trainer Sherry DeVoe is being recognized for her groundbreaking success this year, DeVoe being added to Time Magazine's 100 Most Influential People in Sports list this year. DeVoe became the first woman to train a Kentucky Derby winner when her horse Golden Tempo took first in the Derby last month. She again marked a historic milestone this month when Golden Tempo won the Belmont, making her the first woman to train a winner of 2 Triple Crown races. I'm Matt Reese.
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2: For your first alert forecast, we are still tracking some isolated heavy thunderstorms firing up across parts of the state. Most of them hug north, but a few will push farther south and east. This hangs around for the first chunk of your day. In the afternoon, you will work into the mid-80s for your temperatures, but some mugginess will hang around, making you feel even warmer. By the time we look towards Thursday, it's feeling like a warm and muggy day. For WKYT, I'm First Alert Meteorologist Alexa Minton.
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1: From ABC News, I'm Michelle Franzen. Hours after threatening Iran with new strikes as early as tonight, if Iran didn't finalize a peace deal and reopen the Strait of Hormuz, President Trump now says he's calling off new military strikes. ABC's Martha Raddatz says both the U.S. and Iran continue to trade targeted attacks amid a fragile ceasefire.
2: Iran has fired back, again launching its own missiles at U.S. bases in Kuwait and Bahrain. All the missiles intercepted, but debris damaging homes, vehicles, and causing minor injuries to a child in Bahrain.
1: Moments ago, the Pentagon giving the all clear after hazmat crews responded to a potential air quality issue at the facility, triggered by sophisticated sensors, officials say, in certain sections, which then went on lockdown. Pentagon spokesperson Sean Parnell calling it a false alarm, saying additional testing confirmed no hazard exists and normal operations have resumed. Three separate efforts in the Senate to unanimously pass short-term extensions of FISA authorities ahead of tomorrow's deadline failed today. It comes after House lawmakers also failed to pass an extension. Here's ABC's Stephen Portnoy.
3: FISA Section 702 allows for warrantless wiretaps of overseas targets. It's been described by officials of both parties as a critical surveillance tool. The law permitting it has never expired, but it's set to tomorrow. Democrats who would be inclined to support a short-term extension are withholding their support, citing the president's choice of mortgage watchdog and Trump loyalist Bill Pulte to be acting director of national intelligence. Despite Pulte's lack of national security experience, Trump says he wants him in the role to downsize the DNI's office.
1: Celebrations in New York City over the New York Knicks' last-minute Game 4 win against the San Antonio Spurs last night, leading to police arresting more than 50 people. Outside Madison Square Garden, New York police say due to rowdy fans picking fights, climbing poles and scaffolding, and setting off fireworks and smoke bombs. 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
6: The Fayette County School Board appears to be moving on from Superintendent Demetrius Liggins. The board voted to place Liggins on paid administrative leave during a special meeting last night, appointing Assistant Superintendent Bill Bradford to lead the district in the interim. Kentucky racehorse trainer Sherry DeVoe being recognized for her groundbreaking success this year. She's being added to Time Magazine's 100 Most Influential People in Sports list this year, and she's alongside figures like LeBron James and Lionel Messi and Caitlin Clark. DeVoe became the first woman to train a Kentucky Derby winner when her horse, Golden Tempo, took first in the Derby last month. And she again marked a historic milestone this month when Golden Tempo won the Belmont, making her the first woman to train a winner of two Triple Crown races. I'm Matt Reese.
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15: For your first alert forecast, we are still tracking some isolated heavy thunderstorms firing up across parts of the state. Most of them hug north, but a few will push farther south and east. This hangs around for the first chunk of your day. In the afternoon, you will work into the mid-80s for your temperatures, but some mugginess will hang around, making you feel even warmer. By the time we look towards Thursday, it's feeling like a warm and muggy day. For WKYT, I'm First Alert Meteorologist Alexa Minton.
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0: aura of this stadium, the memories of Maradona winning a World Cup here, Pelé winning a World Cup. And what Mexico want to do is not have the memories be about other nations, other players. They want it to be about their nation, about their players. Who's going to stand up today and be remembered for years to come? The crowd's excited. We know that the national holiday that the government has provided, certainly around the capital, it's going to be hot, it's going to be muggy, it's going to be humid. The question is here, is can Mexico absorb that pressure and use it in a positive way and get ahead in this goal and get some goals and really build this tournament from the beginning?
1: 8 years ago to the day, the World Cup was announced to be in the United States, Canada, and Mexico. And now, after the hype and after the anticipation, we are finally here, the beginning of World Cup 2026. We are excited for it, and we are time for kickoff. South Africa, Mexico, you're listening to FIFA World Cup 2026 on iHeartRadio.
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12: Boston guard captain Charlotte North, arguably the biggest star of the Women's Lacrosse League, tore her Achilles tendon on Saturday during a WLL game against the California Palms in Charlotte, North Carolina. In a press release on Tuesday, USA Lacrosse said North had surgery Monday and will miss the remainder of the season as well as the upcoming World Lacrosse Women's Championship in Tokyo. 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
14: Here's what you've made popular by getting your stream on. Starting us off this week is Maximum Pleasure Guaranteed on Apple TV. That is followed by From on MGM+. The new season of The Four Seasons on Netflix slides back to 5 with Your Friends and Neighbors on Apple TV in at 7. Debuting at the 6th spot this week is the new Apple TV remake of Cape Fear. Off Campus on Amazon Prime Video slips back to 5 with Euphoria on HBO Max up to 4. The Burrows on Netflix remains at 3 this week after capturing the top spot last week. Spider-Noir, starring Nicolas Cage on Amazon Prime Video, slides back to 2. And that means Widow's Bay on Apple TV is back on top this week, your number one streamed show.
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1: Welcome along and stand by for 39 days of emotional football, drama, shocks, joy and heartbreak, with half of the planet seemingly watching on. There is a manic fervour here at the famous Azteca, whose history is so intertwined with that of the World Cup. Think Pelé, think Maradona, those brilliant Brazilians of 1970. What's going to unfold, I wonder, this year? There's the VAR room, sure to play a big part with Nicholas Gayle in charge in there, with several assistants to help him as well. We've got Mark Clattenburg standing by in case of any controversy. Surely there won't be any, not at the World Cup. But this could be good. Repeat of the 2010 opening game as well. There's the Mexico lineup. Raul Rangel preferred to the World Cup legend Memo Ochoa in goal. The captain, Alvarez, is left out here. 17-year-old sensation Alberto Mora is on the bench today. Raul Jimenez, in his fourth World Cup, gets his first start, and he hopes his first goal as well. Gutierrez, he used to play for Chicago Fire, in the lineup as well. He's been in form in the prep game. South Africa, well, the young Chicago Fire star, Embakazeli Umpagazazi, gets a start here. Ronwen Williams, the goalkeeper for the last 12 years. Mokwena's the heartbeat of the team in midfield. And Lyle Foster, just relegated from the English Premier League with Burnley, will be expected to provide some goal threat. Ikram Reyners, a maybe slightly surprising selection in what looks quite an attacking lineup. Just seething atmosphere, Landon. Of course, you know the World Cup. You scored 5 goals in the World Cup in 12 appearances. But you can just feel the tingle almost, can't you, here?
2: Yeah, and I also know this stadium very well, and it is a daunting place to play. This place was packed 3 hours before the game. When we arrived at 7 a.m., there were thousands and thousands of people outside waiting to get in. Mexico has been waiting for this moment for a long time.
1: Making history today as the first country ever to be hosts on 3 occasions. And this is the biggest stadium officially now of this World Cup, holding 80,800, just 200 more than the MetLife near New York, which will stage the final, of course, in mid-July. But there are going to be many, many turns and twists in the road before then. Such great form since. Mexico are big favourites. There's Raul Jimenez, who has been in the shadows at World Cups, really, in the past. Keeps getting selected, never in the starting lineup until now. And he's just announced, or it's been announced, he's moving back to his old club, Wolverhampton Wanderers. Mexico in green amid some mayhem here at the Aztec. For Mexico, as we expected, except perhaps Reyes getting the nod at right back ahead of Sanchez. Mexico have been in good form leading into this round, in 8 games unbeaten, and they've played some decent opponents like Belgium and Portugal and Ghana along the way.
2: Yeah, and actually prior to that, Ian, they were in poor form, and there was a lot of dismay amongst the Mexican fans, the media, but they've turned that around. Javier Aguirre has done a great job getting them confident and ready as we head into what will be the biggest moment in all of these players' career.
1: It's Reyes spreading the play to Vasquez, who plays in Italy for Genoa. It's an automatic pick for Mexico these days. Javier up preferred to the captain Alvarez in midfield. Alvarez was waiting to make his 100th appearance for Mexico. He'll have to wait a bit longer. What an atmosphere.
2: I mean, I've been here a number of times, Ian. I've never seen it like this.
1: Here's Reyes for the Mexicans. Alvarado looking to skip inside. For the first time, Jaden Adams gets involved for South Africa. One of six Mamelodi Sundown players in the South African lineup. And that club played at the Club World Cup in the United States last year and did pretty well as well, beating the Asian champions. Osan, they only lost 4-3 to Borussia Dortmund, drew with the good Brazilian side Fluminense. So South Africa, I think, are to be respected.
2: You know, interestingly, Ian, too, when you come to Azteca, there are a few things besides the team you're playing against that are against you. One is the altitude, two the smog, three the crowd. South Africa, a lot of these players actually play in South Africa, and they play at altitude. They've also been here for 10 days, so they are acclimated. That is not a big advantage. The other thing is South Africa actually like to have the ball, and they will do a good job of forcing Mexico out of their comfort zone. Mexico want to press, but South Africa are okay having the ball and killing the game a little bit that way.
1: Alvarado looked concerned inside. I've noticed early on South Africa, when Mexico have the ball, go to five at the back.
2: Certainly a foul by Modiba there. These are dangerous situations. In South Africa have conceded a number of goals lately on corner kicks and set pieces. Mexico in their last game against Serbia before the World Cup scored a couple goals on set pieces. So this will be a big part of the game tonight.
1: Could be the left foot of Alvarado, though there is the alternative. Reyes, and it wasn't that good.
2: It's a bit ambitious, trying to shoot from there.
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4: 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Jackson Feltz alongside national champion and All-American at North Carolina and former Sounders captain Danny Jackson. We are giving you all the insight here into this first half where Mexico got the 9th-minute goal from Julian Quiñones, leads 1-0 right now. Taking a look at some stats from that first half, Danny, expected goals, obviously one of the big new wave stats that we get here for soccer. And the expected goals from what I'm seeing, Danny, is 0.66 for Mexico, but only 0.06 for South Africa. And obviously, expected goals isn't the end-all be-all, but that certainly is one of the number of stats that I think we can point to as impactful from that first 45 minutes.
5: Yeah, I think possession at 57% for Mexico is how you dictate and control the game. 10 shots for Mexico. They've had some chances. Gutierrez towards the end of the game fluffed his lines going through when he got a feather pass by Quiñones, who's been the star man in that first half. But certainly Mexico will look to push, I think, in this first in the beginning of this second half. Can they get that second goal? It's going to be vitally important.
4: Now let's take a look at the keys to this second half, where, as you mentioned, South Africa has a much better last 15 minutes of that first half. For keys for South Africa, how do they keep that going? How do they find a result here in this first game?
5: I think the messaging coming out of the locker room is going to be simple. You've got to cut out the mistakes. Don't start off the second half as you did the first, giving up a goal in the first 10 minutes. That's going to be key. The longer you can keep it tight, the more, you know, frustration you're going to feel on the field, the more frustration you'll feel in the stands. And that will energize South Africa, knowing they're doing a good job. They played a higher block. They put pressure higher up the field. They made Mexico feel uncomfortable at times. And I think what South Africa need to do is make sure that they, when they get a chance, they have to be clinical. Lyle Foster has had goals, plays in Burnley in England. He's the main man up front. He's been fed a couple of chances from wide areas. They've got some speed on the outside. Can they feed Foster through the middle? Can they nick a goal? And they have to execute really well in that final third.
4: And Danny, it's hope, right? Because the longer the underdog goes, only down one goal, the more hope that they gain and the more they can build off of potentially a quieting crowd.
5: Yeah, they get the ball up at times in the first half and you could see their shoulders drop, and that comes from a lack of confidence coming into the tournament, 5 winless. But the more they're into this game and they start to feel that from Mexico, the anxiety coming off those players for the Mexican national team, they'll feed off that. And I think for Mexico, they're going to have to find that second goal, as you mentioned, and they need to play a little bit, play with some more pace through the middle of the park. Mm-hmm. Sometimes you can get labored carrying the ball. You need to break lines quickly, feed the outside. Quiñones is a man that certainly has been a threat. More coming off the bench, that young, exciting 17-year-old.
4: Yeah, let's continue talking Mexico there for the keys, right? Because what I'm wondering is how important this is for the first 10 minutes of the second half. Mexico to come out flying, play on the front foot, and get a quick goal to end those hopes.
5: Yeah, it's the balance between pushing, pressing. It's worked by making South Africa feel uncomfortable in their defensive half of the field. But what they can be careful of is on the counterattack. Mexico will threat through players pushing up the field. They're going to advance players further the field in a higher press, but be careful what's behind you. And we talk about counter press, we talk about defending when you have the ball. They have to be aware of where the South African players are, because all it takes is a quick flick of the ball and all of a sudden it gets to 1-1. You've got a whole different 45 minutes you're looking at.
4: You think of that header opportunity for Lyle Foster in the 38th minute. And, you know, I would also wonder for South Africa, the managing the balance of pushing numbers forward, but then it's on the back end where certainly you can't afford any giveaways, and Ron Williams in goal has been good, but he cannot, they really have to cover with that back 5+1 in goal.
5: That's the key. The goalkeeper's been their main man, captain of the team. He's famous for saving 4 penalties in the 2023 AFCON game against Cape Verde. So he's a player they'll continue to lean on, but again, set pieces. If they can get a corner kick here and there, deliver a good delivery in, attack the ball, that's where they're going to get a chance to score as well.
4: This is the first game of FIFA World Cup 2026. Mexico playing at Mexico Stadium. It's a team that's stationed in Mexico City. They're playing essentially at home, and they're leading only 1-0 over South Africa in the first game of the World Cup. We'll be back for the post-game show, but the second half is coming up next. 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
11: Probably the gets one more chances now, because I don't see South Africa changing the game plan from building up from behind. If you don't succeed with that, change the game a little bit, like Thierry said, like put the longer ball until you feel your opponent, but they were stubborn with the right gameplay, and that's it.
12: Okay, call from the chat at full time. Stay with us. Until then, it's back to the very capable hands of Landon Donovan alongside Ian Dark.
13: Thank you very much indeed, Rebecca. Some very interesting halftime chat, and I think the guys got it right. Looking at the way that the match is just set up, how are you seeing it from here, Landon?
14: I'm curious now, I said it before the break, how South Africa approach this psychologically. Do they go after it, or are they, it's weird to say, I know, but are they content to stay 1-0 and maybe sneak a goal somewhere? From Mexico's standpoint, it's less about, honestly, what the players want, Ian. Will this crowd allow them to just take their foot off the pedal? I don't think so.
13: We shall see. Mexico have only lost one of 11 World Cup games when they've led at halftime. That was back in 1978 against Tunisia. Nearly caught out there. Hidalgo here. He's got an opportunity. He gets it right. Mira wanted that, and he was in space. If that had been pulled back to him. Oh, another howitzer from Gutierrez.
14: What are South Africa doing? You're a minute into the half. And boy, did they get lucky. Multiple chances here for Mexico. This one just taken a little too early from Gutierrez. I have no idea what Williams is doing there. After a phenomenal first half, he nearly ended the game there.
13: That's the ref cam. You can see how fast the game is. It's good to just see the odd little cameo from that particular camera. You get an idea of how quick the decision-making has to be at this exalted level of the game. Hidalgo again. He's a bit of a pass picker in midfield, and I think every team needs one of those.
14: God, that was a big chance, Ian, for Mexico to go 2-0 up, and probably should have done a little better.
13: Lira had done really well coming from his defensive midfield position. He was waiting in space, and the ball just wasn't pulled back to him. So that was a really big opportunity for Mexico to give themselves some clear water. Just to check on the teams. Going through there, there were no changes that we could see at halftime. What a sight that is for the players to be playing in an arena like the Azteca. It opened in 1966 with a game against Tottenham Hotspur. Quinones has done one again here. He's seen the goalkeeper off his line and tried his luck. That's how big his confidence is at the moment.
14: He is loving it right now. Danced through a few South African players. Ambitious, yes, but I can't blame him right now.
13: Every World Cup, you get a few breakout stars. Players nobody was talking about beforehand, but everybody's talking about a couple of weeks in. This is one of the many attractive propositions as Alvarado latches onto the ball here for Mexico. I think the problem for South Africa is they just look a little porous at the back. And they're making mistakes. They did for the goal. Nearly cost them again. Foster dispossessed. They're looking for a moment of inspiration from somebody.
14: This game has opened up quite a bit to start the second half. I was not expecting to see that. Mexico might just put their foot on the ball a little bit here and calm down.
13: Don't forget the United States. It's not their campaign tomorrow against Paraguay. We'll give you more details about that a little bit later on. And Gutierrez is broken in down. Is that a red card? It might be, you know. It will be. Denial of a goal scoring opportunity, and South Africa's problems grow.
14: And the only question here is going to be if he was onside or not. On first glance, it was very tight. But it looks like Sithole
13: It's going to be shown the door. It will be looked at, of course, by VAR. Maybe we can call Mark Clattenburg, our refereeing expert, in here. Mark, what do you think?
15: Yeah, of course, the VAR needs to check the offside initially, but it looks like it was onside. I think the defender actually played him on. And now the question is, was it inside or outside? The referee was in a good position. He can clearly say that the contact was outside. And once he gives it outside, it's not a genuine attempt to play the ball. And therefore, because it's outside, it would always be given as a red card for denying of an obvious goal scoring opportunity.
13: Yeah, it looked like that. I don't see that being reversed. Looking at that.
14: That was a rugby tackle.
13: Yaya Sitole. With a famous name, remember Yaya Toure? But it looks like his World Cup debut is going to end in a red card here. It's just all being checked.
14: Free kick. If I'm Mexico, I'm hitting this hard goalkeeper's side. It's really hard at altitude to get it up and down over the wall quickly. It can be done, of course, but it's much more difficult than at sea level.
13: It's very close in, isn't it, to get that up and down. Jimenez right into the wall. To Gutierrez, and then Gallardo's effort is sliced into row, well, more than Zed.
14: Double Zed. I just say Zed, I mean Z. Yeah, you say Z. Good job by South Africa, by the way. Keep their wall tight. Two blockers did their job. And now it gets really interesting. Mexico are going to have all of the possession the rest of the way. South Africa, I predict, will be holding on for dear life.
13: They got it back from Rosie, anyway.
14: Converted.
13: I've learned. School of Landon Donovan. Two countries separated by the same language. Gutierrez again is pretty bright, isn't he? Mudau got a good challenge in that time. The mountain just got a heck of a lot steeper for South Africa. Now have a corner as well. You made the point there, Lennon. It's worth reinforcing. With the mathematics in these groups, 12 groups, top two through, 8 best third places, you still could make it as long as you don't take a hammering in the first game. So maybe damage limitation might be part of South Africa's ploy from this point, but we shall see.
14: Well, certainly down a player now. They have to think about that, and I wouldn't be surprised if Hugo Broos makes some sort of substitution quickly here.
13: Yeah, you need to. That was the third South African red card in various World Cup campaigns.
14: This feels like a game now for Hibet Damore to come into. A great way to introduce the 17-year-old, up a man, not a lot of pressure, can go be creative and make plays, which they're going to need to do if South Africa sit in now.
13: A lot of talk about Hibet Damore. He was really good in the Gold Cup last summer, a breakout star. I think he's been carrying a little bit of injury, not much of one, so I'm told. He's a real talent. Not ready, really, to start this game, but he still might have a pretty big part to play in this World Cup. Kind of hope so.
14: You know, a lot of times when you go up a player, up a man, a lot of coaches decide to just keep things as is. I was always of the opinion, you need to make changes too, because the game is completely different now. Of course, South Africa will be thinking about that defensively, but from an attacking standpoint, Mexico should too. Go win this game.
13: In South Africa on the attack, which has been something of a rarity in the game so far. Is Madiba, who likes to raid forward from left back usually, but there have been few chances to do that against this Mexican side, who's been letting in very few goals of late. It should be said they do look a pretty well organized outfit, which is handy always. And there is Madiba, and the handling from Rangel did make you kind of wonder for a moment.
14: I'd like to hear from Peter Schmeichel on this. My goalkeeper Tim Howard used to say too, ball's moving like that and at altitude, it gets there a lot faster, and it's challenging, and it certainly tested Rangel.
13: Incidentally, scan the QR code on the screen to vote for the Michelob Ultra Superior Player of the Match. I think I know who the leading contender might be so far.
14: It's pretty obvious.
13: Yeah. Not that we should lead the viewers on. No, we can do what they want. So here is a change. Midfield player Mbata. So come on. Away by Sebisi, important in defense today.
14: Yeah, again, that was predictable. And then, you know, again, if I'm Javier Aguirre, don't be too concerned up here. We'll try to get the second, third goals in the game.
13: And because he missed out, that is Jimenez. Jimenez was able to freshen up a good deal for this World Cup, because he wasn't in the Fulham team that often on the run into the season. And of course, the Mexican team have been together since about May the 6th, I understand. A very long camp indeed. None of their players were allowed to play in the playoffs at the end of the season. They were told if they did, they wouldn't be in the World Cup squad. So Mexico are taking this very seriously. As they should, of course.
14: Yeah, obviously it's difficult for the clubs, right? And they hate it. But you have to take a big picture view of this. This is a massive opportunity, as it is for the U.S. and Canada, to show really well on home soil.

0: and the crowd wanted a little inspiration. Starts with Raul Jimenez. Through that man, Quiñones again. Jimenez follows his run into the box. Easy header for him. And you can see what it means to him. Tears all around. Could not be happier for him. 2-0 Mexico.
1: Soaked in tears, Raul Jimenez. This is the player whose life was in danger after he fractured his skull playing for Wolves against Arsenal a few years ago. He's come back from that. Here he is starting for the first time in the World Cup and scoring as well. And that leads to the hydration break. Power to by Power It.
0: How could you not love this game?
1: Fans are happy again. Really happy. Mexico are on their way in this World Cup. That's the draw.
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0: New York is rocking today. It never stopped rocking from last night after that Knicks comeback win. Welcome to the Big Blue Insider, Dick Gabriel with you in the garage on a Thursday. And I always say this, we don't talk a lot of NBA, but when you've got some former Wildcats involved, well, that kind of heightens things a little bit, doesn't it? And nothing heightens any better than an incredible comeback like last night. Now, unfortunately, if you're a Kentucky fan, you've got Karl Anthony Towns over here celebrating. You got two former Wildcats over there, Keldon Johnson and De'Aaron Fox, heartbroken, but they have a chance to come back and try to salvage things on Saturday when the championship NBA series moves to San Antonio. We'll talk about that tonight. We're going to talk to our New York City bureau chief, of course, Mike Safoznik. Mike is goes by Mike Sappho for his podcast. He has a great podcast and also a huge UK fan, and being a New York native, Knicks, Yankees, you name it. But he was courtside. And Mike, full disclosure, is a New York City police detective and works security at times at MSG. And he was invited to be there just in case they needed him last night. They did not. And last night I'm worried about him because they're down 29 points. Then when they come back and win, I say, I got to talk to Mike. Not scheduled to be on the show tonight, but we made a little bit of a schedule change, so Mike will join us in our very next segment to talk about what it means for Karl Anthony Towns. And going into this one, I think I mentioned earlier on the air that trying to choose which team do I want to root for, because, you know, you root for the former Kentucky players, the guys you covered. And De'Aaron Fox was one of my faves, and I'm sure one of yours. Keldon Johnson, great guy, great player, and an Olympic gold medalist. But I decided to root for the Knicks, not just because of Mike, but because Karl Anthony Towns, they celebrated when they got him. Naturally, they've fallen short since then, so it's all his fault, according to fans, media, whoever. And I decided I want Karl to win a title. And now that the Spurs have Wemby, Victor Wembanyama, I'm thinking they'll have a shot. De'Aaron Fox and Keldon Johnson, they'll have a shot if they don't win it this year, maybe next year. Sadly, some people think De'Aaron Fox is not going to survive the mistake he made last night. That game, find it if you can on YouTube or whatever. There were so many crazy moments in the last 90 seconds. Here in New York had come all the way back, taking a lead. San Antonio retakes the lead. But at one point, San Antonio was up one, and De'Aaron Fox steals the ball, or there is a steal, and he ends with the ball ahead of everybody running down the court. All he had to do was run out the clock. Maybe he get fouled, maybe they don't catch him, whatever. But instead, he tries for a layup, so he slows down a step, goes in, and somebody blocks the shot. Cleanly, New York gets the ball, comes down, hits what turns out to be the game winner. And now, De'Aaron Fox, who was a hero in game three, because with the game on the line in the closing 15 seconds, De'Aaron Fox hit the shot that made it almost impossible for the Knicks to come back and win. But that's forgotten. That's forever ago. Now, unless the Spurs win this series, De'Aaron Fox will be the number one footnote, I've got to think, in the minds of San Antonio fans. And there are media people now saying they can't bring him back. He can't be with his team next year. I hate to think that, because getting De'Aaron Fox away from Sacramento in that trade was a huge move for the Spurs. But the Knicks took advantage, took full advantage, and came back with the greatest comeback win in the history of the NBA Finals. And now they are one win away from their first NBA title since 1973. Darren Rovell, who is a business sports business reporter, tweeted this last night. Game six tickets, if there is one, at Madison Square Garden. In other words, if the Spurs win on Saturday, and if the Spurs win on Saturday and force a game six, he said, before the last play of the game, when the Knicks were down one, before OG Anunoby got the tip in, the cheapest ticket was $8,262, cheapest ticket in Madison Square. Now it's up to $12,000. And imagine what those tickets will be going for when you get closer to game six, if indeed there is one. I got to think there will be. I got to think the Spurs will use what happened and come back and win. I don't think they'll be mentally beaten down. If they had to play again tonight, maybe. But here's a team that scored 76 points in the first half and made it look easy and scored only 30 in the second half. Why? Well, one reason, and by the way, per Elias Sports Bureau, the 46-point decrease ties the largest from first half to second in any playoff game in the last 70 years. Why? Well, for one thing, there was a stretch where the Spurs, who were red hot early first half, were not in the second half, but they stubbornly kept jacking up threes. And Charles Barkley ripped them after the game on ESPN.
1: We saw the dumbest basketball team in the history of civilization.
2: Oh, wow.
1: We saw they had a 25-point lead, took eight straight threes. Like, they thought to get, like, that was some of the most mismanaged, stupid basketball. Hey, when you blow a 29-point lead, the other team has to help you. The San Antonio Spurs help if New York and Knicks win this game by doing some of the stupid-ass stuff I've ever seen on a basketball court.
3: Congratulations to the Knicks for coming back, but Chuck, yeah, no, I agree with you. They played terrible basketball. They got comfortable. They got comfortable with the league. They was already talking about, you know, going back to San Antonio. They just didn't play smart. And, you know, you never know what a champion is until you become a champion, but tonight the Knicks, they fought like a champion.
0: Charles Barkley, and you could hear Shaquille O'Neal chiming in afterwards with just how silly San Antonio was down the stretch and let New York back in the game, let that crowd back in the game. And it was literally, after that, literally, it was history. And I almost turned away from the game, but I'm glad I did not. So I hope you got a chance to see it. If you really want to know what we're talking about, chase it down on social media. You won't believe your eyes. But Karl Anthony Towns, who came over in the trade from Minnesota a few years ago for another Wildcat, Julius Randle. And now Randle's doing okay in Minnesota, but Carl taking flack in his hometown area from New Jersey, but he so wants it for Knicks fans. On the UK front, more good news, recruiting news for Kentucky football. Four-star offensive tackle Dominic Black commits to Kentucky, 6'5", 290 from New Madison, Ohio, chose Kentucky over Indiana, Michigan State, Tennessee, and Virginia Tech. And, of course, the other news, you probably saw that Kentucky's start time sports football games announced, sort of. We know the first four games for certain, and they're afternoon games. From then on, every game after that might be anywhere from 6 to 8 p.m., except for the Louisville game, which will be either noon or 1 o'clock. A couple of games could start at any time from the afternoon on, but there's a chance that the Kentucky, the back half at least of the Kentucky schedule will be all night games. And if you like night games, you're in luck. If you don't like the weather, you know, it's going to make it a little bit tough. But it's going to be here before we know it. So will Kentucky baseball, which now has another couple of commits coming through the portal. Cale Hammer, what a good name for a left-handed pitcher. That's a nickname for a curveball, Hammer. From Seattle University, a starter, 13 starts. Actually transferred to Seattle from Gonzaga, where he played his first 2 years. Didn't play a whole lot, but was an all-star player in the state of Washington. Now, coming across country, he's a Kentucky Wildcat. They also pick up another pitcher through the portal, Logan Hastings. He's a right-hander from Maryland. Total of 35 appearances for the Terps over his freshman and sophomore seasons, including a total of 12 starts. So Nick Mangione bolstering the pitching staff, thanks to the portal. Kenny Brooks with some good news for Kentucky fans. Gemma Amore, who's a 5'4 point guard and the sister of Georgia Amore, the All-American who played for Kenny at Virginia Tech and then Kentucky, has transferred from Sacramento to Lexington. She'll be a Wildcat and future Wildcat. Well, she's a Wildcat now. Madden Greenway has been named the Max Preps 25-26 Female National Athlete of the Year, state champion in basketball, soccer, track and field, and on her way to Lexington. So the recruiting trail has its ups and downs, and of late, been a lot of ups for the Wildcats. More than one, not just basketball, but football and women's basketball. Up next, Mike Safosnick, Mike Sappho, New York City Bureau Chief, courtside for the Knicks comeback win last night. A little bit later on, we'll talk to Dr. Ben Kilder, sports doctor, about pitching. All these pitchers who are throwing so many pitches on the college level, that can't be good. And Kobe Wilson of Fox 56 joins us as well on 630 W.
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12: This is the

0: Nick, who is a great podcaster, huge Kentucky fan, sent me and Cameron Mills a photo of himself with John Calipari last night. But Mike, that was not the highlight. Where does this rank among your great thrills as a sports fan?
1: Not as a sports fan, Dick. The second best moment of my life. The best moment of my life was Game 6, 1996, when the Yankees won the World Series.
0: Okay.
1: It was on my birthday with my father. He slept outside Yankee Stadium for 2 days for those tickets.
0: Oh,
1: so
0: man.
1: That's number one. This is number two. And then my marriage to Julia is number three.
0: There you go. Good answer. All right. Admitted now, you are such a fan and you know your emotions swing pretty broadly. But had you given up, it was a 29-point deficit.
1: One thing I am, you know, I wear my emotions on my sleeve.
0: You do.
1: I'm very honest when it comes to sports. And when we got there, I tell the guy I was with, my biggest fear is Cat getting into early foul trouble and us getting blown out quick. He takes the two fouls, and now, Dick, I'll be very fair. I was courtside. A friend of a friend gets me courtside tickets, and he gave us access to, like, the Delta Lounge where all the big celebs hang out.
0: Sure,
1: yeah. I was, you know, rubbing elbows with the Sandman and all these guys. Once they were down, like, by 10, I was in the lounge for a and I told my buddy, I'm like, I want to get out of here. They were only down by 10. And then they were down by 20. And I'm like, I want to go. At halftime, I'm like, listen, I'm like, you know, the joke's not, he's not a big basketball fan. I'm like, it's not fair. I don't want to be here. I'm actually having a horrible night. And now, Dick, they give us access to tuna and caviar and lobster and prime rib. I'm like, I want to go home. And he's like, listen, the only reason we didn't go home is because he wanted more food. And then he's like, and then, you know, then they kept chipping and chipping. Yeah. So I wanted to leave. In fairness, in the first quarter, and that's the God's honest truth.
0: My gosh. Well, I give you major props for admitting it. So whether you were watching on the monitor in the lounge or courtside, what did you see as that, well, for one thing, it's a great comeback, but a terrible fold by San Antonio. And Charles Barkley, I had a comment, him calling it, you know, the dumbest basketball game he's ever seen by San Antonio. How did that look to you?
1: Oh. Watching the Knicks chip away, I still didn't see it happening. The Spurs shot too well in the first.
0: Yeah.
1: I think they had 14 three-pointers.
0: Yes.
1: I knew they couldn't keep that up. But now, Dick, I'm looking at the score, and I'm like, wow, the Spurs only have like 15 points in the second half or 18 points, and they're not scoring? I'm like, they're just not scoring. But eventually, they're going to hit a bucket or two. And every time we got the lead to 7,
0: right.
1: It went back to 9.
0: Right.
1: But when the Knicks cut the lead to 15, the Garden started getting loud.
0: Yes.
1: And the person next to me was like, if we cut this under 10, we're winning this game. So, of course, I'm like, you have no idea what you're talking about. Meanwhile, this guy's like a season ticket holder. He knew everything. I'm like, this is the worst. Stop giving me false hope. When they cut the lead to 10, to under 10, I actually felt the Garden shaking. I'm like, could we be witnessing history? Like, I couldn't fathom it. It was hard for me to even process the whole thing. But once they chipped away, 15 was the big number, and then under 10, I'm like, oh, my God, the Spurs are collapsing right now.
0: Yeah. They wouldn't stop shooting threes early in the shot clock.
1: I think it was like 8 in a row. Yeah, yeah. You know, Dick, you're up 29. You know, a million more basketballs than me. You're up by 20 points. You've milked the clock, the clock, take it to the paint. And meanwhile, they're just running and gunning. I'm like, guys, keep running and gunning. And they were missing. And then once you start missing, missing's also contagious.
0: Oh, yeah.
1: Who's going to hit the shot? Yeah, so when they start missing more and they were rushing the shots, I'm like, all right. And you know what I was thinking? This is, you know, again, being honest, I'm like, we're not going to win, but let's cut this lead down. You know, even if we lose, cut the lead to 7, let them know we don't give up. And now we know what happened. We know where we messed up. We'll go to San Antonio, not ideal being 2-2, but
0: right.
1: If we can cut this 29 lead down to, you know, lose by 7 or 8, that's not the worst thing. And then, obviously, a miracle on Broadway.
0: Oh, man, literally. Well, West 33rd at any rate. The Spurs were favored going into the series, you know, and I had read, well, the Spurs are better. And then after the first win, a lot of the writers and talking heads flip-flop. Well, the Knicks are better. I mean, that's just the nature of sports. But Karl Anthony Towns was, you know, getting his flowers, as you kids like to say, after the first couple of games. And then he began to struggle. And last night was a nightmare for him. He's the reason I'm rooting for the Knicks, and you, of course. You're happy for De'Aaron Fox and Keldon Johnson if the Spurs win, but Karl Anthony Towns took so much flack in the offseason. You and I talked about that a couple of times on the show about just all the pressure being heaped upon him Whereas, you know, Jalen Brunson can do no wrong. But, man, you got to be happy for Karl Anthony Towns. I know.
1: And the fans now, listen, Knicks fans, you know they're loyal. Cat, after the games, Dick, when he's emotional. He's talking to his mom like, this is for her. I said a prayer to her. He's becoming so endearing. And I don't know if you saw the press conference last night with Alvarado. He's like, I'm a New Yorker. Like, I know he grew up in New Jersey, but we'll claim him.
0: Yeah.
1: He's like, this is it. Like, and now, again, being Knicks fans, they're getting a little upset with Brunson. They're like, stop with the hero ball. It's not 4-on-1. And they're just loving that Cat is being physical. They're loving everything about Cat, and he stopped crying so much. You know, the big negative Knicks fans hated with him was every play. He throws hands in the air, and everyone's like, Cat, just play. And the way he's playing, they're loving him now, and they want this for him so bad. It's not even funny. But I'm with you with the MVP talk after two games. It's like, bro, it's two games. We still have to win two more. But, you know, like you said, it's the talking heads that have to have a new column out every 8 minutes of the newest thing. So.
0: Yeah, they have to have an instant take. Talking to Mike Sappho of the Mike Sappho podcast. He is a massive UK fan as well as, of course, New York Knicks fan, born and raised, and has always lived in New York City. He was there last night. Mike, you know there are going to be a million people who say they were there, just like a million people said they were there when Bobby Thompson hit his home run or whatever, but you were actually courtside for that game last night. I'm going to come back to the celebration, but we're still talking about the game itself. You mentioned Jalen Brunson, and is it a situation where you got to take the bitter with the better? Because what did he end up with, 36 points? Shot the ball a lot, not quite as much as he did the last game where you guys lost. That was driving me crazy because the guys on TV were pointing out nobody else is touching the ball. That you can't win that way.
1: You don't, and it always brings back flashes. And you heard it last night. This isn't Carmelo Anthony. That, you know, the Knicks fans, we're so dramatic.
0: Right.
1: He does so much well. But remember, Dick, we talked last week. When the offense goes through Cat, it just seems so much smoother. And you know what? These San Antonio guards, they're like smothering Brunson. He's having trouble getting up the court. So he's getting up the court in 6-7 seconds. Now the shot clock's down to 15.
0: That's right.
1: It seems a little rushed. So that's where the fans are like, yo, let OG take it up now. OG, by the way, who never pays for another drink in the city the rest of his life. And that's what they're trying to say with Brunson. Like, okay, Brunson, you're our guy. You're Captain Clutch. We love you. But let's, you know, maybe play the two, put it that way. Let someone else bring the ball up. Because, you know, it's exhausting to him, too. He's, you know, he's working the whole time. So people are getting a tad upset. But I think, you know, Knicks fans, we're on pins and needles now. So now everything where everyone was mad at the president being there. Everybody was mad at this. They're mad at everything. They're mad at the refs. We're down 29. They complain about the refs. I'm like, guys, we're down 29. This is, come on, man. So no matter what, I think they're just so nervous right now because we don't know this. This is uncharted territory for us.
0: We're talking with Mike Sapoznik, the Mike Sappho podcast. He is a huge Kentucky fan, New York Yankees fan, and Knicks fan. And he was literally courtside for much of the game, in the suites for some of it, but courtside last night at Madison Square Garden. We'll come back and talk more with Mike on the other side of the break here on 630
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3: The World Cup has kicked off and anticipation is building for the U.S.'s opener on Friday. Goalkeeper Matt Free says the team hopes to go on a deep run and inspire the young players who will come after them.
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0: Welcome back to the Big Blue Insider. We're talking to our New York City Bureau Chief, Mike Sapoznik, the Mike Sapple Podcast, and is an incredible Kentucky fan living in New York City because he fell in love with the team that lost to Duke in 19-whatever because that one guy hit that one shot. But he's been a UK fan ever since. But, of course, growing up in New York, Yankees and Knicks, and was courtside last night for the big comeback win. Tell me what was going through your mind. Were you back courtside for the last play, and what was going through your head there?
1: The only reason, and again, honestly, in the fourth quarter, the start of the fourth quarter, they closed the suites, the lounges, the lounge area. So I had no choice but to be out there.
0: Yeah.
1: Yeah, so I had to be there. Like, you know what? It's funny. I sound like I'm this bougie guy. I had to be courtside. Yes, I had to be out there. But, Dick, you know how I am. Like, I don't even want to be around any humans during the game, and yet I'm around the craziest fans, and I'm like, you guys don't understand. Like, this is, yeah. So I was out there watching it with my own eyes just shaking in disbelief.
0: Man. And Brunson takes the shot, and on radio they said you only need a two. Well, he jacked up a three. But they forgot about the guy who made the inbounds pass. That is a cardinal sin, no pun, in basketball, right? And it just, in the end zone, I don't know if you've seen the end zone video yet, but it's like the waters parted for Ananobi, and he untouched went in for that tip.
1: Like a biblical movie. That's how special right. This was. But, Dick, I want to remind you, right before that, when Hart misses that layup, oh, when he should have dunked God. It, I don't know.
0: Yes.
1: I said to myself, oh, my God, Hart is going to be like, he's going to be hated here. And everyone loves Hart. When Brunson does it, now, obviously, I've watched every angle like it's a crime scene photo at this point. But when he, I have to give props now. Because now, listen, we won. But everyone was like, great job by Brunson. You won the one. He brought Wemby out from the paint. Like, dude, Brunson's a hero. He is. He's Captain Clutch. We got very lucky that Wemby was guarding him.
0: That's right.
1: OG just came out of nowhere. Like you said, parting like the seas. It was just everything perfect that can happen. I'm telling you, we're going to hang that. That's going in the Museum of Natural History, that photo. That 1.2 seconds. But of course, I'm nervous at 1.2. I'm like, God, no one cheer. There's still too much time left. No one cheer.
0: Yeah, and on radio, the color analyst for the Knicks said it's not over. And as we all know, you're a Kentucky fan. Because when you were a kid, you went to a watch party for UK Duke, so it was almost the same amount of time, as a little bit less, actually, for Knicks Spurs. But, it was just an incredible finish. And now, sadly, a former Wildcat is the GOAT in San Antonio, and poor De'Aaron Fox may not be able to live this down. You know, I mean, how surprised were you that he shot that layup?
1: Two things on that. One, I'm a sports talk radio nerd.
0: I know.
1: So when the game was over, I went home. I was up the whole night. I think I haven't slept, and that's the honest truth right now. We're taping this in the morning. I haven't slept. But I was listening to San Antonio, like sports radio, all these different podcasts. They're done with him. I don't know if he can recover from this. Mm. And the thing that I didn't know this is, I think it was last year, he was like Captain Clutch for them. Like, he won the award. Like, and obviously, I know we're going to talk about it. A Cal guy, they're fundamentally good. Like, you're the guy. The reason Harper and the other guys weren't out there is because you're the vet.
0: Yeah.
1: You're going to get the ball. You dribble it out. Dick, we all know the move. You go to the paint. You make a right because lefty, and you go back up. Yeah. Let them foul you. There'll be 6 seconds left. You knock down one or two. And I was absolutely stunned that he did that. You know, sometimes the moment's just so big.
0: Yeah. Yeah. And, they were talking about him on radio as well, De'Aaron Fox, on the national radio. He had turned the ball over a little bit. Hey, he's the veteran. He's supposed to be the veteran. And I just think his instincts took over. I'm not making excuses for the guy. He didn't need me to carry his water. But what happens? He breaks away. He's got two steps on everybody, and all I can see is the rim. You know, and he's thinking, I'm guessing his instincts are saying, I drop this home and this game's over. But, yeah, you're right. The prudent thing to do is going to be to take a hard right turn.
1: And, you know, but also, Dick, in football, like I know with the Giants with the Super Bowl and they beat the Patriots, they would tell them Bradshaw, don't score yet. You're not planning that in basketball. You know, you can be like, guys, run the ball, knock it down to the one. They're not saying in the huddle, hey, if we steal the ball with 10 seconds left, you're not thinking that. And first of all, he played a great game. He hit a massive three-pointer a few minutes before that. And again, not like you, De'Aaron Fox doesn't need me to defend him.
0: Right.
1: But he made a great play. You're not thinking, when you're playing defense, you're like, okay, if I steal the ball, let me run it out. You're not thinking that. You know, like, it's very easy for us to Monday morning quarterback that, but that's a tough spot. You don't practice running out, being up by one. It's just something you don't do.
0: Yeah, but you're right. It's like, and we've seen it before, running backs who take a knee at the one, but that is just, they have the calm of the huddle to talk about that, and they even get messages from the sideline. Hey, down the football or whatever. So, yeah. And we all like De'Aaron. So, we want to give him a pass on it. But I feel for him. And, gosh, I hate to think that he couldn't go back to San Antonio. We're talking to Mike Sapfo. He is a huge Kentucky fan, but also is a New Yorker. Was there honest to goodness, was there courtside last night at MSG, which I talked to somebody while we were playing cards watching the game. I said, man, that building, I've seen a bunch of college games there and a few pro games. There's just something about that building. And now there's just another chapter, you know, in the history of it. Let me ask you this. You're hobnobbing courtside. How do you feel as a dyed-in-the-wool, dyed blue and orange New Yorker about all these celebs and a lot of them, not Spike Lee or Ben Stiller, but a lot of them suddenly show up for the games like this? How do you feel about that?
1: So it's a double-edged sword. It bothers me because there are legit fans, not like me, because I don't deserve to ever be courtside, with decades and decades of suffering and believing and getting yourself hurt and believing. You know, you see guys, like, let's be honest, Fat Joe was there all the time. McEnroe, these guys are there a lot. Now you're seeing people, you have no idea. I'm like, who's that? The head of Fanatics? What? Why is he sitting front row? And so you see it, and then they show celebrity role, like Tracy Morgan, Tina Fey. These guys are at a lot of games. Like, so they're at games during the year. You know, I love seeing a February game against the Bucks, and they do celebrity role, and they're there. Like, Larry David was there. Obviously, you and I are Seinfeld fanatics.
0: Right.
1: Larry David's always there, but Seinfeld's not usually at the games. He's lucky I didn't talk to him and tell him, Jerry, you know, you're not really here. You go to Citi Field, you watch the Mets.
0: That's right.
1: So it does bother me, but also, Dick, the way I feel, I can never afford courtside seats anyway, so that's not affecting me. If they were in the 200s or the 300s and it was flooded with celebrities, I'm like, okay, guys, that's enough. But it's like someone being in a suite. That's not how I roll. So listen, they're there. The people love it. And you know what? They're actually cheering. They're not sitting there on their phone, not engaged.
0: That's a
1: good
0: point.
1: You know, they love, So even like Taylor Swift was there yesterday.
0: Yeah.
1: And she was, you know, repping her shirt and she got cheered. You know, listen, as long as you're cheering for the Knicks, that's all they care about. And you know what? When they win, it's a lot easier. If they're losing, get the celebs out of here. We don't want to see one A-lister. We hate Meet the Parents. Yeah, that's what they're
0: Well, somebody posted a photo of Taylor Swift through the years rocking her Knicks gear. So it's not like she just suddenly showed up, but again, she doesn't need me to carry her water. But and then the fact that Knicks management, MSG management, whoever, allowed everybody to hang around. How special was that?
1: So I remember again in 96 when the Yankees won the World Series, no one left the stadium and you didn't want to.
0: Yeah.
1: Last night when they won, and Dick, I've been to a ton of Knicks games. The game's over, final buzzer, all right, head out.
0: Yeah.
1: And listen, Dolan got more, you know, he gets destroyed by people. Not anymore. Now he's close to the toast of the city. One more win, 48 more minutes. Letting everyone stay there. And they played Sinatra, New York, New York, three or four times. Jay-Z song. They played, I wish I knew, Don't Call It a Comeback. They played that. They played every New York type of song. They played over and over. Journey, Don't Stop Believing. They're playing clips. They let people hang around. It was around at least 45 minutes. No one wanted to leave. It was just the celebration. And listen, if they win by 13 and it's not a close game, just the whole environment, he's like, you know what? Leave it open. And now, you know, now you're paying workers, you're paying overtime. He didn't care. He's like, listen, they deserve this. So that was an awesome job by him. Incredible job. He left it open. They weren't even pushing anybody out. 45 minutes later.
0: Awesome.
1: I'm sure it's like, okay, guys, let's wrap it up here. But yeah, they weren't. No one was leaving.
0: Well, because of your regular job, you may not be able to comment on this, but I love the watch parties. I love the video. I know there were some arrests the night before two nights ago. But that's been a bit of a controversy, whether they can have them or not. The mayor, you know, schedules them somewhere else. But, as you know, like I said, I've been to MSG several times. My cousin used to live on East 83rd. And I just like the idea of Knicks fans gathering. Any watch party anywhere, I love that. But how much of a headache is it for the local authorities?
1: It is and it isn't. What I didn't love, and again, I'm not speaking for my department, is that they did another closure, like, six blocks around the whole garden. And I understand why, because they don't want, you know, everyone leaving the garden.
0: That's
1: and
0: right.
1: Now a watch party. I understand that. The watch party can be a headache because, you know, you're getting 10,000 people. Everything is awesome. And then you go, you know, this, you get one or two knuckleheads, which leads to a few more knuckleheads, like the stuff they did with that Spurs fan. That was embarrassing. That's not, you know, that's stuff Philadelphia does. You know, seriously, that's Philly fans. That was despicable and embarrassing. It is a headache. Because you know what happens, Dick? It's you know this from your son. You work an 8-hour shift, 9-hour shift. Now all of a sudden you're getting there too. It's 90 degrees out. Yeah. And that's what's kind of hurting, you know, the department. It's like now it's 1 a.m. Who wants to go home? You just had the game of your life. It's like, all right, guys, disperse. Where are 10,000 people dispersing to? Down the subway? So just the congestion wise, it gets crazy with traffic. So, but it's a headache. But like you said, this is, it really is once in a lifetime. And, but you know, it, now it's this rolling into the World Cup. So, and the 4th of July 250. So, and the Taylor Swift nuptials on the 4th of July. Yeah.
0: Oh
1: so
0: my
1: New
0: gosh.
1: York is pretty, it's pretty wild up here in New York right now.
0: Wow. That's incredible. Well, I'm so happy for you, and I'm happy that that the Knicks pulled it out. I was worried about you. I will admit, I was thinking about you. I thought, oh, man, Mike's not happy right now. But head to San Antonio. I don't know if they can win the next one, but I'm rooting for you guys all the way. Thank you so much, sir. Stay safe, and we hope to see you soon.
1: You will see me soon, brother. Thank you for having me on, Dick.
0: I always worry about Mike when the Knicks are struggling, when the Wildcats are struggling. Not so much about the Yankees, but he's a lot of fun to talk to. And he keeps talking about he and his wife someday moving to Lexington because they love it down here. But I don't know if he'll ever leave New York. We'll come back and talk more about that game and the Wildcats on the other side of the break here on 630 WL.
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0: Welcome back. Thanks again to Mike Sapoznik for joining us. And congratulations to him and all the other Knicks fans who were there last night. If you were watching on TV or listening on the radio, you heard really two really good calls. Mike Breen for ABC ESPN. He has a tendency, and who am I to say anything about him? But in my opinion, he has a style where he calls every little thing like he's doing radio, which kind of bothers me, but no big deal. He really nailed it last night. This is how he called the final play, the shot made by the Knicks. Jalen Brunson misses OG Anunoby, tips it in, and it was a great call by Mike Breen.
20: Brunson gets it, fires up a three. Shot, no good. The triple's gone! It's gone! It's gone! With 1.2 remaining, Knicks take the lead. OG Anunoby, and it's 107-106. Bedlam here at the Garden. They can't believe it.
0: That's Mike Breen of ABC and ESPN. Here is the New York Knicks radio call, Tyler Murray and Monica McNutt.
21: Anunoby is handed the ball. Finds Brunson at midcourt. Launches a straight-on three. Missed it short. Tipped by Anunoby. He put it in. Anunoby put it in. The Knicks take the lead with 1.2 to go. Anunoby out of nowhere.
0: 1.2 seconds left. Here's how they called the final play.
21: Bridges on Vassell, Hart on Castle, Robinson on Wembanyama. Pass toward the middle, caught by Castle, dropped by Castle. His shot is blocked by Hart, and the New York Knicks just pulled off the biggest comeback win in NBA Finals history. From down 29, they take a 3-1 series lead, stunning the Spurs 107-106.
0: New York Knicks Radio Network and Monica McNutt, the color commentator. Yes, a woman doing the NBA. She's pretty good. Played basketball at Georgetown. She worked her way up through local TV in the Northeast and worked on studio shows for the Knicks. And that was her saying it's not over yet, and she was right. But there's a clip going around the internet. They were caught on a hot mic talking about Taylor Swift, and Monica McNutt at the end of it really dissing T.S.
3: Is that Taylor Swift down there?
4: No, I think Gray was just saying her name for no reason to distract me.
3: No, that's her.
4: Yeah, but where?
3: With that long ponytail. Ain't that her in the blue? Yeah, that, I literally was like, that's her.
4: I don't know if
3: wow.
4: I believe you.
3: Wow, look at Tyler go.
4: It's
3: you don't even
4: wife.
3: Know where
4: it's
3: you're looking.
4: Wife.
3: Yeah, sure. She's not a
4: I'm
3: Knicks
4: recording
3: fan.
4: Right
3: get
4: now.
3: Get out of here, girl.
0: Get out of here, girl. What do you mean? This is the person who wrote the anthem, one of the new anthems. Of course, Sinatra's New York, New York, they played after the Knicks won. But Taylor Swift's song, Welcome to New York, which I used to open the show tonight, is an absolute anthem to New York. And somebody tweeted a collage of photos of Taylor Swift through the years in Knicks gear, various and sundry iterations of Knicks gear. So, hey, much respect to her. I don't know how many games she showed up to this year, but she was having a good time last night. All right, coming up at the top of the hour, Dr. Ben Kibler, who is a specialist in shoulders and baseball. He's been the team doctor for the Lexington Legends since their inception. He consults now with the Legends. But all this talk about guys throwing so many pitches through NCAA tournaments, they, you know, bringing starters back after 1 day's rest, 2 days rest, has kind of stirred the pot a little bit in college baseball. So we'll hear from him about that, and we'll hear from Kobe Wilson of Fox 56 WDKY about the latest news from UK, of course, the recruiting and the game times being announced, all kinds of stories happening right now. But the biggest story in college sports, and it's kind of shoved the Protect College Sports Act from either the front page or the top of the discussion, and that is what's going on with Brendan Sorsby, naturally, and Texas Tech. Athletics directors instructing their coaches not to schedule Texas Tech. Talk of Texas Tech being kicked out of the Big 12. What can the NCAA do? Well, they can appeal, but it wouldn't go before the Amarillo Court of Appeals until the season's over, really. And a lawyer from Texas posted online saying that Texas Tech would be well within its right to take legal action against any entity, be it the Big 12, the college football playoff, which is not governed by the NCAA, or other schools that attempt to, quote, punish Tech for complying with the controversial but lawful temporary injunction. And as he points out, Tech is not obligated to play Sorsby, but has the right to do so thanks to that injunction. And it will not likely be resolved until the end of the season. So as he puts it, and this is the guy with knowledge of Texas law, any organization that attempts to step in for the NCAA to exclude Sorsby is inviting a lawsuit from him or Texas Tech. And the school can take the position, he says, it's merely complying with the TI order, and that it cannot be punished for doing so. See, I really thought somebody posted about the CFP saying you cannot play in the playoff. I really thought that was a way to go. But according to Christopher Cradiville, a Texas litigator, that ain't going to work. You know what's crazy about this, and it drives me crazy? Two things. Number one, the Texas Tech people are trying to make it sound like Sorsby is a victim. Well, he's a victim of his own vices, of course, and he has an addiction, a gambling addiction. And I hope the kid gets help. I really do. But the fact that they're going through all these steps to see that he can play is now transforming both Texas Tech and Brendan Sorsby into a villain. And you know this kid's going to be booed wherever he goes, second-guessed every time he throws an interception. Is he trying to throw the game? And the craziest thing of all is this is happening now with the school, with the kid, with the NCAA, with the courts, so they can get 1 year of football after one out of one guy, one season of football before he goes on to the NFL. A permanent stain on Texas Tech's reputation, such as it is. Hour number two is next here on the Big Blue Insider, 630 WLAP.

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6: Scientists are looking at whether some GLP-1 positive mood effects may start in the gut.
7: Researchers in the science journal Cell Host and Microbe tested liraglutide, sold as Victoza and Saxenda. They found it appeared to boost a gut bacterium that helps create anti-stress chemicals. The study points to a gut-brain connection, possibly explaining why some GLP-1 users report better moods. Researchers still have to test whether that same link shows up in people. I'm Tammy Trujillo.
6: The Cleveland Clinic is highlighting the importance of sleep and why getting enough of it is key for brain health. Sleep specialist Nancy Foldvary says poor sleep can leave you feeling irritable and make it harder to think clearly or focus on daily tasks. However, she says if this becomes a habit, it could lead to more serious health issues like Alzheimer's disease. Foldvary says to help get good sleep, avoid the phone before bed and wake up at the same time each morning. Foldvary says an underlying sleep disorder could be contributing to sleep issues. Health update, I'm Scott Pringle.
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13: Welcome back to the Big Blue Insider. Joining me now is a longtime friend, and at one point he was my orthopedic surgeon, Dr. Ben Kibler. A long time with the Lexington Clinic Orthopedics Sports Medicine. Joined the clinic in 1977, established the shoulder center as well. And that's why I call it Dr. Kibler, because he fixed my knees 3 times. He's looked at some other problems I've had. But, Doc, I got to thinking about you when I was watching the NCAA tournament. I'm over in Morgantown, and Kentucky brings back Jackson Jelkin. West Virginia brings back, and Jackson had a couple days off. West Virginia brings back the starter from yesterday to pitch today after the kid had thrown more than 120 pitches. And this all comes in the wake of Auburn's coach, I guess after that. Auburn's coach was talking about it, and he's a pitching specialist. His concern for overuse of college arms. What are your thoughts on that? I don't know if you were keeping up with it, but it seems like we're seeing this more and more now in tournament situations.
14: Oh, yeah, that happened many years ago at the high school level. There was a
13: yes.
14: kid from Lexington who was a stud horse for one of the high schools here, and he pitched him to the state tournament, and he blew his arm out. Yeah, he was one of those things. I mean, that was a classical case. But, yeah, I mean, the idea that the arm can tolerate that kind of velocity, that kind of force, that kind of repetition number of times without needing some time off is not borne out by any physiological or any biomechanical data. So you're playing with a loaded gun when you do that kind of stuff. Now, sometimes it comes up on an empty cylinder and you don't die.
13: Yeah.
14: But, if you're not careful. And remember, these guys that are the number one, the weekend pitchers the colleges, a lot of those guys are pro prospects.
13: Yep.
14: And we know, I've worked with a lot of the pro teams, mm-hmm. and they know that some colleges are better for pitchers than others. And so they're more prone to draft guys out of those colleges that have taken care of the guys' arms. But they also know that, you know, a lot of innings is not a good idea. Now, yeah. Does it get you the short term? Yeah, I mean, West Virginia is, you know, going to the world's, you know, next level. Yeah. But so there's and there are ways of checking that. I mean, these guys aren't just meanies. I mean, they kind of look at that. They ask the guy, but there are some measures that we have always used to check on the health of the shoulder, and that includes measures of strength, measures of range of motion, measures of scapular control, this feeling of what's called tiredness, and there's a thing called rate of perceived exertion, how you subjectively feel.
0: Okay.
14: And all those can be factored in to a decision. And of course, there's workload limitations.
0: Right.
14: You know, I happened to be listening to ball game last night, and Scherzer was going to go back out there for Toronto first time in 7 weeks. And he had a pitch limit of 80 pitches. You know, I mean, it's just, you know, makes common sense that sometimes you'll want to, you know, modify that. I mean, this guy throws 120 pitches.
0: Wow.
14: And he's throwing at, 90 or whatever he's throwing. Then, you know that there ought to be some kind of a limit for college. It's just like there is, you know, Little League and everything have pitch counts and all that stuff. And there's a good reason. You say, well, you don't need it quite as much as they get older when their arms get stronger and their technique gets a little bit better. Maybe, but still, that's probably not the best idea to do on a regular basis.
0: We're talking to Dr. Ben Kibler. I should have pointed out earlier, I kind of buried the lead. He was, he's also been working with the Lexington Legends since their inception. I guess, is it primarily pitchers, Doc, or have you worked with everybody through the years?
14: Oh, yeah. I've been the team doc for all of them. I mean, we took care of a punctured lung on some guy and dislocated sternoclavicular joint one time and all kinds of illnesses of, you know, GI upsets.
0: Yeah.
14: And whatever. Yeah. So when you team doc, you team doc. But it's mainly pitchers and mainly when we were with the minor league teams, our job was to keep their arms, protect their arms.
0: Right.
14: And so that's why we spent a lot of time on, you know, monitoring them on a regular basis for their range. We found that range of motion is a very sensitive measure of health, and it's not only it's range of motion from before to after one start. Let's say that you've got a certain range of motion before, and you throw, you know, 40, you know, 50, 80, whatever it is.
0: Right.
14: Then you measure the range of motion afterwards, and it'll drop a little bit. And then you look at the next day, and sometimes it'll build back up. But usually we did this as the minor leaguers at the Royals and the Astros spring training. It takes about 4 days to come back to baseline.
0: Okay.
14: And so later on in the season, when that's really important, sometimes it'll take 5 days. So you know that their health is not quite as good. Or it's 3 days. Hey, we're in pretty good shape. You can go ahead and pitch them again. So we watch pretty carefully on range of motion as a monitor of shoulder health, as it were.
0: Yeah.
14: Not the only one, but that certainly was a major one in all of our data and all of our studies we did.
0: I got to think it drives you nuts if and when you hear somebody who talks about a guy who's maybe throwing an alarming number of pitches. Well, he can rest in the off season. He's got the whole off season to rest. That's got to drive you crazy.
14: Well, it's because, see, what you need to do, you know, during the season, this is a dynamic situation. We measure every 6 weeks during the season.
0: Yeah.
14: And it's really going to be interesting. We work with Midway. Midway's got a pretty good team.
0: Yeah.
14: And Midway University, they got a good team. And they got some good pitching prospects. So we are doing a years long study, several years, to do all these things like we've always talked about. And we've actually got the coaches, they're on board. So we're going to measure these parameters every 6 weeks, look at their workload, watch their workload. The coaches are really into this. So it's going to be a lot of fun to see the first time we've ever been able to do it with where we have enough control over all the variables. But it is, when you see them throwing too much, once again, sometimes you get away with it, and that's fine. Sometimes you've got a Nolan Ryan that you can throw forever. And other times you got, pitched for the Cubs, was good for a couple of years, you know.
0: Yeah.
14: And he was a Cy Young 1 year, and then he, you know, but I said his motion's so bad, he doesn't have any longevity. He lasts about 3 or 4 years. You know,
0: wow.
14: That's just what happens.
0: so you can see it.
14: Oh yeah. First time I ever saw the guy that was pitched for the Nationals, his number one pick, and
0: when San Diego State.
14: Yeah, and when I saw his, I never heard of him before he got drafted number one. I looked at my pitching guy and I, Mike Hill, said that guy is not going to last. Sure enough, you know, 6 weeks in the season, he blows out his lateral.
0: Steven Strasburg. You know what I mean?
14: It's Strasburg. That's what I did.
0: 13 years, but it seemed like you're right. Every other month he was hurt.
14: Yeah, that's right.
0: Amazing.
14: Yeah.
0: Amazing. You were talking about, you know, guys who can sort of monitor themselves. Jackson Jelkin threw, I think, 126 pitches in a complete game win down at Florida. And he had had, you know, 5 or 6 days rest. He was on his normal, might have had an extra day. And they sort of looked at him like, hey, what about, and he was like, shook his head, no, I'm staying in. You know, I know sometimes you have to save players from themselves, but a guy like Jackson, who, by the way, was coming off Tommy John, he knew himself. And in fact, they thought about bringing him back a day after he pitched in West Virginia. And I'm told he said, I don't think so. No, not today. They brought him back the next day. But I guess you need to know from player to player how much they can regulate themselves.
14: Oh, yeah.
0: Because sometimes you have to save them from themselves, right?
14: Correct. Yeah. And there's where the coach, pitching coach, player interaction is so very important. And once again, you can go by just your gut instinct, but if you say, okay, let me look at your range of motion and let me look at your shoulder blades, it's all acted out. And I don't care what your brain says, your body's telling you something else. I mean, Jack Morris, remember he pitched, in the World Series, he pitched the coach goes out there. I'm taking the eyes. No, you're not. He pitched a complete game in the seventh game. You know.
0: Oh man, I love those stories. What the hell are you doing out here? You know that kind of stuff. But then there's that famous audio clip. I don't know if you ever seen it, of Tommy Lasorda pulling a pitcher and arguing with the guy, and Lasorda won the argument. But I always wanted to be a fly on the wall in those discussions. Right. Dr. Ben Kibler is with us. He is basically a sports medicine specialist and has worked for since their inception with the Lexington Legends, and they're retired from the Lexington Clinic but still keeping very busy. We'll come back and talk more on the other side of the break here on 630 W.
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13: Welcome back. My guest is Dr. Ben Kibler, long time with the Lexington Clinic and long time team doctor with the Lexington Legends, both when they were with the Royals and with the Astros. Do you work with them now? They're independent.
14: I'm just kind of consulting now. Okay. My partner is the main team doc. Gotcha. I go down there and kind of have a good time, but let everybody else do the work.
13: Have you told guys through the years, or let them know? Does anybody let them know? You played college baseball. That's got to go. I mean, you've got great credentials medically, but I'm wondering if athletes, if they know you played at a high level collegially, does that matter?
14: Yeah. Oh, it does. It really does. I remember I was at a major league. It was a major league meeting, baseball meeting of baseball coaches, and they had a couple of guys from the majors who were giving talks. And I gave a talk, and one of the major league guys said, "How can you give this talk? What are your credentials?" And I said, "Well, you know, I played D1, you know, and things like that." And he said, "Okay, you count." But the other thing is,
13: after your name didn't matter.
14: No, Ben. But the thing is, you've got to know the game.
13: Yes.
14: And so if I can talk baseball.
13: Yes.
14: Talk. If I can know the lingo, if I can know about, you know, the terms that they use to describe things that I see, that I use other terms, but if I can use it on their terms, then that's better. And then just being there. Well, first of all, it doesn't hurt that I'm a locker room rat. I love hanging out. But if you're there, and then if you get out there and throw around a little bit and show them that you can catch the ball and hit the ball, then once again, all those things add to your credibility that allow the science to be applied rather than, well, this guy doesn't know what he's talking about type thing.
13: You
14: know,
13: so
14: it's always nice to have that little extra, you know, cred.
13: Sure, yeah.
14: And for me, it was fun. I didn't have to work at wanting to be in the locker room or throwing the ball.
13: Oh, yeah.
14: I didn't have to work at that.
13: Yeah. And I might point out that at one point, Dr. Kibler and I were teammates in the old Bluegrass Adult Baseball League. And that came about
14: that
13: because
14: when
13: I was rehabbing my first of three knee surgeries, keeping you in business. And I kept talking to you guys, you and Don, your therapist, about, look, I want to be ready for baseball this summer. And you know, Don said, "You mean softball?" I'm like, no. No, baseball. Like, you play baseball? And I'm in my mid-20s, and that kind of got your attention. So that was a lot of fun. But we're talking, of course, about today's game. And back then, I don't think you ever heard about anybody topping 100 miles an hour. And now you've got Jacob Mizorowski of the Brewers, who's topped out at 103.7. And again, talking to Auburn's coach a few years ago, who's a pitching guy, I said, "What do you think of all that? Everybody's getting Aroldis Chapman, guys like that, who was clocked at 105 at one point." But he said, "Something's got to give." Do you see it that way?
14: Well, I think if you look at the biomechanics of the structures of the shoulder and the arm, and there is a limit. What the upper limit is, nobody knows for sure. But for every Mizorowski, there's about 10 guys who used to throw in the mid-90s or upper 90s in high school or college. I mean, you know, there's that. Now, you take somebody like that, and I've watched, well, his motion's good. So he's got a good motion.
13: Okay.
14: He's built like a pitcher. He's tall. He's got good legs. I'd like to see him have just a little bit bigger butt because that's where you get all your power.
13: Yeah.
14: Got good legs to really power off their arm. So he's built that way. His motion's pretty good. And so it'll be interesting. Now, you know, everybody said Chapman's going to not make it. He's had a long career. If you look at Chapman now compared to when he perfect. He's bulked up now because he just needed the extra strength. And you know what I'm saying? He's always been a reliever. I remember you and I talked about this many years ago. They said Red's going to make him into a starter. And I said, it's the worst thing that ever happened to him. Yeah. The guy can only pitch one inning.
13: Yeah.
14: Now, how long Mizorowski's going to last? Who knows? But he's very, very good. And it may be that he's the Wimbiago of the baseball. I mean, he's just a freak. He was so good that, you know, he beats all the projections. The other thing about that guy for the NBA is that he's not like Shaq. He's not 400 pounds.
13: Yeah.
14: And so he has a better chance of being longer lived in his sport without injury because of his build. You know, he doesn't. So, and the same thing with Mizorowski. You know, he has a good. So hopefully he'll do well. And the other thing is he's got a couple of other good pitches that he can throw off that fastball. Yeah. You know, maybe he's just going to be the freak. And I hope more power to him. But he's got to keep all this stuff in mind. And I assume that his pitching coaches and trainers, everybody, are, you know, taking pretty good care of that. Yeah. But the Auburn guy's right that you just can't do that. And certainly as a group, you know, Dr. Andrews always said the worst thing that ever happened to Little League and high school baseball was the radar gun.
13: Yep.
14: And I agree with that 100%.
13: Yeah,
14: you don't absolutely. You do not need to know how fast a high school guy's throwing. You just don't need to know it until you're a senior in high school, maybe, but colleges and everything, that's when you need to know that stuff.
0: Swing and miss gives you a pretty good idea. When guys aren't catching up to it, that's a pretty good idea. And also Little Leaguers throwing curveballs and all that, and that's a topic for another night. But, it's you know, can you top this? Jeff Porcaro from the UK Network worked 26 years with the Reds Network. He used to tell me about how opposing teams would reset the gun that's displayed on the video board. So when Chapman was throwing and it showed him in the high 90s, just to mess with his head, because he believed he was up over 100 miles an hour, and it worked, and they had to calm him down. They're messing with you. They're just messing with you. So you could see that, though, right?
14: Oh, yeah, yeah.
0: It's it's all a head game. We know this. I just got a minute or two left, but you mentioned the NBA. Zion Williamson, you talk about Shaq. I mean, Shaq had a share of injuries, but Zion had a high-flying game, but it just didn't look like his body could take that. You know what I mean?
14: Oh, it couldn't. There's some body styles, body composition that just doesn't work well.
0: Right.
14: For durability. You know, short term, everything like that, yeah.
0: Yeah.
14: But the problem is that Zion couldn't lose that. I mean, he was so big friend, he couldn't lose a lot of weight.
0: No.
14: And by the time he got in there, he was already hurt.
0: Oh, yeah.
14: And so that was a terrible, terrible situation. Sam Bowie's another one. The guy never had a chance with all his injuries he had.
0: Yeah, because he was always up around the rim and then coming down. And I know a lot of that was his body and the way he ran. But, you know, people forget, though. Sam had a credible career in the NBA.
14: You know,
0: and was able and banked his money, was able to walk away from a offer to back up Kareem Abdul-Jabbar for another year with the Lakers, but he is probably the biggest what-if story in the history of UK basketball, isn't he?
14: Yeah.
0: Is he a guy that, well, no, I'm not going to get into that with you. I'll cut that out. So as we wrap this up, Doc, I know you're a big Kentucky. You went to Vandy, but you're a Kentucky fan as well. What'd you think of the regionals? Were you keeping an eye on it?
14: Yeah, that's too bad. But first of all, I was glad they got into there, you know. Of course, my Vanderbilt team didn't make it this year, which really was a bummer. But they made it in there, and they made a credible run. And doggone, they just came up short.
0: Yeah.
14: They just came up short. You know, West Virginia, you know, they got up there, and all the Hokies were singing songs. And everything.
0: Yeah, I know. And I mean,
14: Mountaineers. Yeah,
0: I keep mentioning it was my dad's alma mater, and I grew up a West Virginia fan. But that was weird over there, but I enjoyed the experience. And I enjoyed talking with you. Thank you so much, Dr. Ben Kibler, a longtime sports doctor, surgeon, Lexington Clinic, and keeping busy, I know. But hope to see you at a ball game sometime soon.
14: That'd be great. Always good to talk with you. Always have a good time.
0: How many people can say they were a patient of a certain doctor and then became a teammate in any sport in particular? But I always learned a lot when I was a patient of Dr. Kibler, and he's been on the show many times, but pretty good baseball player at Vandy and pretty good in the old Bluegrass Adult League. Colby Wilson of Fox 56 is next here on 630 WLAP.
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0: Welcome back to the Big Blue Insider. Joining us now is a familiar face to Kentucky sports fans. You watch Fox 56. You know Colby Wilson, sports director at WDKY. And before we went on the air, we were both commiserating. You stay up late anyway because of your job. I stay up because I'm a night owl, but I was so hooked into that ball game last night, Colby. As I don't know if you're a Knicks fan or not. You're a West Coast girl, but man, yeah. that was just to be able to watch that was a part of history.
2: Oh, absolutely. That was definitely the craziest NBA game I've ever watched. I mean, like you kind of said when we were talking off the phone, you did not expect. I mean, they were down 30 points at one point in time. You thought this game was fully over, and then the Knicks obviously just going off their crowd completely take over. OG Anunoby down the stretch. I mean, he was impressive.
0: Oh, man. And, you know, and I've talked throughout the playoffs, and I used, when I lived in Dallas, I was a Mavericks season ticket holder. I grew to like the NBA. Don't watch it as much now, but you root for the guys you know, the guys you covered. And I'm so happy for Carl Anthony Towns because he caught so much crap in the offseason from Knicks fans and media. And now he's been playing his butt off. I mean, it's hard against Wemby, but, you know, you gotta be happy for him.
2: I mean, absolutely, yeah. And like you said, Wemby, I mean, you're going against a generational talent, not just once, multiple games back-to-back-to-back. And so also, too, just, you know, with what he's been through in life, I think to see him, you know, find success and do things extremely well. And, of course, being a former Wildcat, I think it's an exciting time for him. And I know Big Blue Nation is cheering him on. But it's hard when you have former Cats all across all on the floor.
0: Right. And now poor De'Aaron Fox is taking so much flack. And he will forever if the Spurs don't come back and win. And I mentioned it earlier, Colby, you know, I think what he did was instinctual. He got the ball. He was two steps ahead of everybody, and he saw the rim. You know, I mean, what does a ball player do but go for the rim, right?
2: Right, because I think there's no win-win in that situation because if he doesn't, I think people are going to be like, dude, right under the basket.
0: Yeah.
2: You know, so it's like, you know, there's no win in that situation for him. Just unfortunate, but they've got a chance to bounce back at home. So.
0: Yeah. Keldon Johnson as well for the Spurs, you know, and I know he's got an Olympic gold medal, but still. So now it's 3-1. This could easily be 3-1 for the Spurs, but now the Knicks are close, and John Calipari was courtside, and along with everybody, Taylor Swift and all those folks. So
2: he got some good camera time.
0: He did. And that kind of brings us into one of the things I wanted to talk to you about, and that's Mark Pope's recruiting. And you got to think that he and his staff are going to be pointing to this series and saying, John Calipari recruited these guys, but come to Kentucky and you're going to be seen and you're going to be a pro, right?
2: Absolutely. I mean, yes, obviously it was more so Calipari who was the one and done getting guys to the league. But at the end of the day, Kentucky is Kentucky, and these guys all wore the brand and the name. And so I think it is something that you can absolutely use in recruiting to get guys here to say, hey, yeah, we do get guys to the pros, and Kentucky's represented. Look at the finals right now, all across the board. And so certainly that's something that they have to use when they're trying to get guys to come here for sure.
0: And the two latest names making headlines for Kentucky, of course, Momcilovic and Hampton. First of all, Momcilovic coming over from Iowa State. And then the news coming just moments after the baseball team season had ended. So you replace that terrible disappointment with a little bit or a lot of good news. And then Pope signs or gets a commit from a five-star. How much has he reversed whatever ill will or I don't know if I want to call it damage, but certainly the BBN was restless with Pope and his recruiting or lack of recruiting ability. Do you think he's completely turned that around?
2: Yes, I think in terms of the immediate disappointment from Big Blue Nation right now and just the lack of excitement, I think he's turned that around. I think he has the fan base back engaged, looking forward to the season, which is half the battle. So I know he's, you know, got some people comfortable there. I think at the end of the day, of course, it's going to matter what they go and put on the court. So that's going to be a whole different ballgame. But in terms of getting the fan base back excited and kind of making national headlines about, okay, now Kentucky's got a shot, I think he's put the program in a good place for that. And, this city, they need that was needed for sure.
0: Oh, man. And I cannot help but every time I think about the roster he has now, Colby, I've got to add that caveat. Yeah. If they stay healthy, I mean, the basketball gods owe them that, don't they?
2: Oh my goodness. I mean, yes, they do. It's been injury year. I mean, since I've been here, I haven't been here crazy long, but all the 3 years I've been here, it's always been something. So I think this could be the year where they just, you know, let them slide a little bit.
0: But if they do, you got to like this roster. And even if even if last year's roster had remained intact, it still wasn't it still wasn't what Mark Pope had constructed with his first team, the style of play. And I think this team clearly is closer to what Pope had that first year when he was here.
2: Absolutely. And I think it might be fair to say that we haven't really seen any of Pope's teams do his full style of play. I mean, you had Lamont out in that first year.
0: Yeah.
2: Then you go to this past year. So I don't know if we've actually seen Pope's style of play with his best players at a consistent level at all since he's been here. And so this could be the year for that. And then, of course, you add in the best shooter in the portal, arguably college basketball, giving you another type of Kobe Brea type of guy. We might be able to see what Mark Pope is actually about this year, of course, if the injuries stay away.
0: Yeah. Yeah, and you've got a couple of mystery men to me, and one of them being Njai, the kid from overseas, young man. I keep reading that his style of play is so close to what Pope needs. I can't wait to see that guy, you know?
2: I'm excited. I just looking at his highlights, and yes, I know, you know, basketball there and here can be different in the style of play and physicality and all of that stuff. So you got to take that into consideration as well. But I mean, a player is a player regardless. And so just looking at his highlights, you can see the athleticism, his ability to shoot. And it's nice to add more shooters where people aren't just going to be focused on Momčilović. You got other guys that can step up. So I'm also pretty excited about him as well.
0: Yeah. The other one's Braden Hawthorne. I mean, I'm excited about all of them, but I keep saying this, that two guys I know who go to practice a lot are Cameron Mills and Jack Givens. And I've asked them independent of one another, is this kid really what they say he is or is going to be? And they both emphatically, I mean, they sit up straight and their head snaps forward and they say, yes, he is. That's another guy I can't wait to see.
2: Hey, I am excited. You know what? I am a Braden Hawthorne fan through and through because I was the tall, lanky one in college when I played that people were like, how can she run? How can she defend? How can she do all of that? And I did it. So I am a Braden Hawthorne advocate. And just because he's tall and lanky and doesn't look like the most muscly guy out there doesn't mean a thing. So I'm excited as well.
0: I am so glad. Very uplifting. I'm so glad to hear you say that. you know, but everybody, at the very least, we all got to watch him shoot during warm-ups so you could see he's got a little bit of there's a smooth element to his game, right?
2: Absolutely. And to be honest, you can see that the motivation, the desire to want to work and be out there is showcased. He wasn't playing last year, but I can guarantee you almost every home game I went to, he's the first guy out there shooting and knowing that he's not even going to touch the floor. So I think that's also something to be excited about, is, you know, the want and desire to be out there and continue elevating his game is there for him for sure.
0: Was that the same with you when you were playing?
2: Yes. I want to say yes. I did put a lot of work and time in outside. Not sure if I was the first one out, but I did put in some extra work.
0: All right. I know you were a soccer player. Did you play basketball too?
2: I did. I actually played up until my senior year of high school.
0: Wow.
2: Of course, at that point, then had to decide, couldn't balance the two sports, and so somehow soccer stuck.
0: Wow. She is Kobe Wilson, sports director of Fox 56 WDKY. We'll come back and talk more UK sports with Kobe on the other side of the break here on 630 WLAP.
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8: The World Cup is now underway. FIFA President Gianni Infantino says it'll be one of the biggest events in the history of mankind.
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13: Welcome back. Kobe Wilson is my guest sports director, Fox 56 WDKY, where we're talking about basketball recruiting. Of course, right now, it seems like almost every hour on the air, there's something new, Colby, about UK football recruiting. What do you make of the early success for Will Stein and staff? Brand new, and yet they did just cornered another 4-star kid, a lineman, Dominic Black. What do you see in all this?
2: I mean, personally, I think it's remarkable. I feel like I'm waking up every single day, and there's a new commit, and I was telling people, I'm like, these aren't just like any random commits. No, you look at these commitments and you're going against all these Power Five schools who are big time programs, have had a lot of success, and somehow a first year head coach, no one has ever seen what he's done as a head coach because he's never been one. No one knows what Stein can do at Kentucky, but somehow, some way, him and his staff are getting these players to believe more so than programs that have the same head coach, have consistency. So I don't know exactly what he's doing, but it is absolutely remarkable.
13: People had some questions about his staff. They're kind of young in some corners, and in other corners, there's a lot of experience. But as somebody told me, he made it a point, Will Stein, to hire guys known for recruiting, which is so simple, but yet brilliant, right?
2: I mean, yeah. And to be honest, that's the battle right there. It's not the X's and O's and knowledge when they get to Lexington. You know these coaches have that. It's how do we even get these guys here? And I know you mentioned young, but to be honest, it's kind of turning into a young guy's game. And finding ways. There's so many different ways that you have to now relate to these players. And the young guys help that, including clearly we're seeing that that's working for him and his staff.
0: Yeah, and, you know, the advantage that it's interesting that Will Stein has, I think, over Mark Stoops, whom I respect greatly in the job he did. But Mark was old school, absolutely, and Mark was miserable. You were at the news conferences when he would sit there and you know, look like he had lost his best friend when he'd say, "I've got a roster full of free agents." I mean, he just was not comfortable with the portal and the NIL. Yeah. Not many coaches are, and Will Stein and staff, they manage it pretty well. Seems like they are, right?
2: Yes, and I think you make a very valid point. Yeah, obviously, Stoops is, you know, Stoops and an older guy, and he did great things, but like we said, college sports is changing, and there's so many more things, kind of even just like journalism. It's now digital. It's all social media. You see Stein all over social media. You see him posing in pictures, doing all these things that we didn't see Stoops do, but that's what you have to do now to be a great program and to get guys here. And so I think Stein is embracing that. He's leaning into it, and he's finding success along the way.
0: One other football note, they released the start times. We think for Kentucky football, really for every football team in the SEC. And it looks like there's a chance that the last 8 games of the year could all be night games, which, except for the Louisville game, which I hear that in your voice, in little inside baseball, but that's brutal if you're in local TV, you know, because you got to get the highlights on, but you can't if the game's still going on.
2: I know. Yeah, brutal for us, but very fun for the community in Lexington. You always feel the difference in the night games. And I think Big Blue Nation will absolutely lean into that, especially with just the excitement built around this program and Stein's first year. So I think it's exciting and a great way to start off his first year with those nighttime kickoffs.
0: As long as the weather cooperates, and sometimes it does, and we know sometimes it doesn't. We were talking about recruiting.
2: You never know.
0: That's right. With Colby Wilson of WDKY, and Kenny Brooks got some great new, well, really a couple of notes. George Amore's sister commits to Kentucky. Yep. I don't know if she's anywhere near as good as Georgia. If she's anything close, they got to take. But how about Maddie Greenway? National Athlete of the Year per Max Preps. I mean, this is a multi-sport star. She will play basketball in college, but track and soccer. I mean, I can't wait to see this kid play.
2: Just an unbelievable athlete. And I was telling people, she's not just like a participant in track and a participant in soccer. Like, no, she's the best of the best in track, in soccer, winning state championships, setting goal records. I mean, flying by people in the hurdles. So, like, this is just an all-around athlete who is the best of the best at every sport she does.
0: Well, and this is right up your alley because, as we established earlier, you played basketball and soccer, balanced both sports for 3 years in high school. Kind of a naive question, but tell me how soccer skills, the footwork, when clearly the amount of energy it takes to run for that amount of time, which is why I was not a big soccer player. How does that help with basketball?
2: Well, one, of course, like you mentioned, the endurance. It's a different type of running. Obviously, basketball is more quick movements, shorter. But endurance-wise, I mean, if you can run for 90 minutes on a soccer field, that's as long as ever, you don't have to even worry about that piece of the game in basketball. And like you said, the footwork, the quick movements, they all go hand in hand. And being, you know, a daughter of a football coach, they always say people love recruiting dual sport athletes because of that. So you're going to see why she's an all-around athlete when she hits the court here in Lexington.
0: Yeah. Kenny Brooks, he's got it going. That's another team I can't wait to see. And, again, stay healthy, right?
2: Right. And he's found some pretty solid success in that. He hasn't had the luck of Pope. So hopefully they can keep that rolling this season.
0: Yeah, I know. And while we're talking UK sports, you guys covered Kentucky baseball as well. This was one of the odd, and I've been covering Kentucky baseball forever, as you know, but this is one of the oddest seasons I can recall. Again, talking about injuries, but then that regional, you know, not quite like the Knicks game last night, but it's something I think Kentucky fans will remember for a long, long time. Unfortunately, it went the wrong way, but that was almost a thrill-a-minute situation, wasn't it?
2: So much fun to watch them. And I think the thing that sticks out to me, and you will know this a lot better than me, but I mean, it was all over social media just about the fight. I don't know what Nick Mangione does, but there's something that he just instills in his team to keep them going, because the team that we saw in at West Virginia, you would have not expected that early on in the season, the way they performed the SEC tournament. And so I think that's the cool thing about whatever Nick Mangione is doing and what he's not creating, but has created to where his teams go out and do this late in the season. I think it's pretty impressive.
0: Yeah, it absolutely is. And again, this is a new age, a new era in baseball with the portal and all. But Nick has said that he seems, and he said his wife pointed it out, he seems to have a knack for evaluating athletes as people as well as athletes and connecting with them. And that's invaluable in this day and age, more so than ever, isn't it?
2: Oh, my gosh. One thing I've enjoyed about him as a coach and coming as a former athlete is that particular aspect, because at some point the game ends, baseball ends, you stop playing, and then you're in the real world. And it's like, what did you take from your coach? What did you learn from him? What connections have you still built? And I think that's the reason why they do what they do, because they have a coach that truly invest in them, not as baseball players, but as people. And as an athlete, it doesn't even matter how he is as a coach. That's all you can ask for as just a human being. So I think that's extremely important.
0: Before I let you go, a word about a mutual friend. I worked with him. I worked more around him than with him, but you worked and anchored with Marvin Bartlett, who everybody knows now is moving on from Fox 56. And people probably know as well that KYT, when I was there, we produced the news for Fox 50. I was on Fox 56 many, many times, anchoring sports, filling in for folks. And it doesn't get any better, literally, than Marvin Bartlett. And I know it was tough for you to say goodbye to him, but he'll be around. But what a guy.
2: Oh, my goodness. I cannot find any bad words to say about Marvin Bartlett. I was telling people, it's not about everything that you do. It's about how you treat people and who you are as a human being. And he is, for the rest of my life, I will take how Marvin Bartlett is as a human being and apply that to my life. And all the stories he did and the way that he told the stories of Kentucky was the best of the best. But most importantly, the lessons he taught people as just being an awesome human being in an industry that can get the best of you is just amazing. And so I don't know what's next for him, but I know he's on to bigger and better things because of just who he is as a person. So we are so thankful for him at Fox. There's never, no doubt about that.
0: Never saw him without a smile on his face. And off camera, he's got a really cool sense of humor as well, but insanely talented. And was the very first anchor for Fox 56 WDKY. Colby Wilson, follow her on X or Twitter at Colby Wilson. Two Y's, two N's at the end of each name. And you won't be disappointed. Colby, thank you so much, and we'll see you down the road.
2: Thanks for having me. I appreciate it.
0: And that'll do it for now. Thanks to Colby. Thanks to Dr. Ben Kibler. Thanks to Mike Sappho up in New York City. Congrats to Knicks fans, but it ain't over yet. That's it. Good night from the garage in Lexington.
1: So why you don't because I got three finals MVP,
9: because,
1: Chuck.
9: Because you, Google me, Chuck.
1: Everybody
9: Google
1: knows
9: me,
1: you were a great
9: you
1: player.
9: See that?
1: Everybody
9: Google me.

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4: The World Cup is now underway. FIFA President Gianni Infantino says it'll be one of the biggest events in the history of mankind.
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6: From ABC News, I'm Michelle Franzen. A potential deal to end the war with Iran taking shape. President Trump says there's a conceptual agreement and it could be signed as soon as this weekend. ABC's Louis Martinez says it comes after President Trump vowed to carry out new strikes against Iranian targets tonight, now called off.
7: When you have the president again saying that there would be more strikes today and then he cancels them, then yes, you have to see this as a de-escalation because this was something that was in the U.S. was in control, not Iran. Previously, the United States had been responding to Iranian attacks, and then it went back and forth on the same day. But what you saw yesterday was the United States really launching the offensive here to try to get Iran towards the negotiating table for an agreement.
6: On the heels of an inflation report showing consumer prices surged 4% last month compared to a year ago, highs not seen in 3 years due to the Iran war. The producer price index today showing it jumped 6.5% in May from the previous year.
8: The numbers suggest that inflationary pressures faced by consumers are beginning to percolate up through the supply chain. Analysts say that, as with the consumer price index, surging fuel and food prices are behind the increase in the PPI.
6: ABC's Jim Ryan has Matt Teams at the Pentagon today, earlier after sensors triggered an air quality incident in sections of the high security facility. Some workers told to shelter in place. Tests, though, showed it was a false alarm. Mexico beat South America today in the first match of the FIFA World Cup. Next match, Los Angeles, tomorrow night. ABC's Christian Cordero is there.
9: LA is a host city. It's hosting tomorrow, but the crowds are out today in large part to support Team Mexico. We know there's a huge Mexican-American population here in LA. But tomorrow, all eyes will turn to the match between the U.S. and Team Paraguay as they kick things off here in the U.S. at what is expected to be an exciting tournament from beginning to end.
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11: A jury has found two men guilty for a deadly shooting at a Jefferson County Public Schools bus stop back in 2021. As Tamarian Moore and Makai Cable were both convicted on murder charges in the fatal shooting of 16-year-old Tyree Smith. Prosecutors say that the two who were 16 at the time were targeting another teen as part of an ongoing feud, but it was Smith who was struck, with two other students surviving. Both also found guilty of assault and wanton endangerment. In southern Indiana, thousands of New Albany residents losing power for a time after a Duke Energy substation caught on fire late this morning. This happened around 11:30 at that substation on Kenzig Road and Paoli Pike, as firefighters would discover a large area of brush on fire that started when a large electrical line that supplied power to the substation had broken and fallen to the ground, causing several large electrical arcs. The fire was under control by noon, with power restored before 4 o'clock this afternoon. I'm Sean Gallagher.
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